And to recap that extended set, it actually makes more sense to start from the beginning. So, from the top of the hour, we first heard from the band Heron doing Moon Data and Shadow Phase. Those came from Sun Release. After that, in the middle of the set, the band known as Driving Slow Motion did Shadow and Flame and Hallowed Hills, those coming from the Arda release. Finishing things up, Bear the Mammoth did Sank and Known Unknowns, and those are from Years Under Glass. And with that done, we are also reaching the final selection for this week's program. Another extended piece. We are going to close with the band Zoltan from 60 Minute Zoom. The piece is called The Integral. And as always, thanks for listening. Hopefully, we will see you again next time.

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0: What?

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0: No.
1: With us, man. If you played with us, Wolf, then we'd be able to follow you better.
0: Like you
1: were doing it right then, man.
2: You're there.
1: That's how we should record it. I can follow you. I can see what you're doing.
3: Really, man, you just sit there and do it. 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
0: All right, let everybody get together then, and we'll try to make it.
1: Okay, let's try it. 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
0: Oh, man, come on. 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

I got teardrops in my tequila. 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

0: Hey, past eight.
1: It's half past eight New York time. 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Each week at this time, Lucky Strike invites you to our Information Please party. 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You furnish the questions and our experts try to answer them. For every question we use, Lucky Strike pays out $10 plus a copy of the new Information Please quiz book. 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Send your questions to Information Please, 480 Lexington Avenue, New York City. If our editorial staff edits your questions a bit, don't fret over it. In case of similarity, we'll have to be sole judge of who shall be paid. And all questions become the property of Information Please. And now light up a Lucky Strike as I present our master of ceremonies, book reviewer of the New Yorker magazine, whose new book, Reading I've Liked, is appearing on most of the bestseller lists, Clifton Fadiman. Mr. Fadiman.
2: Ladies and gentlemen, as you know, Information Please is entirely unprepared and unrehearsed. And tonight, our four fact fanciers consist of John Kieran, sports authority, and author of The American Sporting Scene, his newest book, and also, Bagosh, an actor, for he's to appear on Fred Allen's show this Wednesday evening. Then, Franklin P. Adams, famous light verse writer and originator of the Conning Tower. Deems Taylor, music critic, who it seems also has a new book out this week, A Treasury of Gilbert and Sullivan. And that great and antic zany here tonight, minus mustache and cigar. Oh, he's got a good cigar. The one and only Groucho Marx. Now, I note that two of you gentlemen are getting books out this week. What's happened to you, Mr. Adams? No book?
3: I've written more books than all these boys put together.
2: No boasting. Mr. Marx, any books from you?
4: No, but I'd like to sell this suit, if you know anybody.
2: I think that would be harder. Remember, now, for each question that we miss, Lucky Strike rings up $25. And that's paid out to the sender, plus 24 volumes of the Encyclopedia Britannica. Well, we're off with a question from J.J. Mahoney of St. Louis. Can you mention three people whose nicknames describe a mood? Oh, happy or gay or jolly or anything of the sort, Mr. Adams?
3: Lucky Baldwin.
2: Lucky Baldwin. Who is Lucky Baldwin?
3: Well, he was a horse player, I think, and maybe a horse owner.
2: Sounds all right to me. It does describe a mood. Mr. Marx?
4: Gloomy Gus.
2: Gloomy Gus? Who is Gloomy Gus?
4: I haven't the faintest idea.
5: Happy Hooligan's Park.
2: I guess he got to accept
3: a comic supplement for
5: Happy Hooligan's Park.
2: Yes, he's a comic strip character, and it's okay, Mr. Marx. Mr. Taylor?
4: Groucho Marx.
2: Groucho Marx, yeah. You know, Mr. Taylor, that almost sounds like a put-up job. Mr. Kieran?
6: It does, doesn't it?
7: Sad Sam Jones, the old Yankee pitcher who wasn't sad at all.
2: Why'd they call him that, then?
7: It was all a mistake.
2: Well, it gives us four of them. Any other ideas, Mr. Marx?
4: Weary Willie.
2: Weary Willie, yes. You stick to the comic strips, don't you? Don't know any real people at all?
4: No, I do most of my reading there.
2: And there was Gloomy Gil Dobie, Calamity Jane, Happy Chandler, the senator from Kentucky, and many others, perhaps.
4: Lucky about Baldwin?
2: Yes, Lucky. That's right, Mr. Marx.
3: Hey, that's pretty good.
2: That's getting two out of one.
4: Filthy Luca.
8: Is that anybody?
2: Comic strip character, Mr. Marx. Well, that was very easy, just to give you some confidence. Now, how about this one? This comes from Gene Edward Sosin of Flushing, New York. Can you sing a few lines? Sing, gentlemen. Sing a few lines from a song about the following captains. Now, the first is a captain who never used bad language or abuse. Mr. Adams.
3: Captain of the Pinafore.
2: Yes, we are asked to sing. You may recite.
3: And a right good captain, too.
2: That's reciting.
3: He's very, very good. Oh, you mean about
2: no,
3: the...
2: No, that's very good. Go
3: other
2: ahead.
3: Thing?
2: Yes. How about the lines that show us that he never used bad language or abuse?
3: Bad language or abuse, I never use, whatever the emergency.
2: Nice work.
3: Though bother it, I may
7: occasionally say...
3: I never use a big D.
7: No, never.
5: What, never?
7: Well,
3: hardly ever.
7: I never use a big D.
3: Then,
7: give three cheers and one cheer more for the hardy captain of the Pinafore. Give three cheers and one cheer more for the captain of the Pinafore.
2: Thank you, gentlemen.
5: Let's clean that up.
2: Well, that washes up the captain who never
4: that
2: used that
4: money. That certainly washes up Gilbert himself.
2: All right. Now, how about a captain who was...
4: 10 years, that's all.
2: I got another captain on deck here. A captain who was a moral man. A captain who was a moral man. Mr. Marks?
4: Animal crackers. Hooray for Captain Spaulding.
2: Ah, can you give us any of it, Mr. Marks?
4: Captain is a moral man. Hooray for Captain Spaulding, the African explorer. Did someone call me Schnorrer? Hooray, hooray, hooray. He went into the jungle where all the monkeys throw nuts. If I stay here, I'll go nuts. Hooray, hooray, hooray.
2: Oh, it's wonderful to have you recall that for us.
6: Sure.
2: No, that's enough.
6: Captain, you got any manhood, you don't want
3: Captain
6: more
3: than Horatio that. Hornblower was a moral man, too.
2: Yes, he was.
6: He had no music.
2: No, had no music. At any rate, no music
4: moral.
2: That Mr. Marks could give us. Now, how about a captain who wasn't cut out for the Army? A captain who wasn't cut out for the Army. Mr. Adams?
3: Jinx.
2: Jinx is right.
3: Of the Horse Marines.
2: Couple of lines from it. I joined my corps when 21. Remember how it goes? Of course, I thought it capital fun. When the enemy came, then off I'd run, for I wasn't cut out for the Army.
4: Take it away, Fatima.
2: That's the best I can do. All right, that gives us 3 captains out of 3 and sends us on to Madeline Burton of New York City, who sends this question in. Marks, I bet you'll stay out of this one. A murder has just...
4: Take half your bet, Cliff.
2: Well, let's see. A murder, gentlemen, has just been committed on the Shakespearean stage. In what play by Shakespeare does a character use these words right after the murder is committed? I'll give you the words. Now, the first set of words is, get 2 out of 3 on this, villainy, villainy, villainy. Tell me in what play those words are uttered. You don't have to give me the character. How about a guess? Mr. Marks is throwing the question to Mr. Curran, who has just dropped it. Mr. Curran, want to guess at it?
3: Othello.
2: What did you say?
3: Othello.
2: Say it again.
3: Othello.
2: That's right. Very good. Othello
4: is 6 delicious flavors?
2: Othello is correct. And it's Amelia, the wife of Iago, who utters the phrase,
3: there
2: villainy,
3: you
2: villainy,
3: have.
2: Villain. Very good, Mr. Adams. How about this one? Oh, horror, horror, horror. In what play is that said?
6: Sounds like Macbeth.
2: Say, that's very good, Mr. Kieran. Macbeth is right. Who says the words, would you imagine?
6: Why, the lord who goes in to wake the sleeping king.
2: Well, it's after the murder, yes, after the murder of Duncan. It's Macduff.
3: Macduff
2: says the word. Well, now we have the...
3: Lay on Macduff.
2: That's the one.
4: Lay on. We used to say, lay off Macduff.
3: Lay off McBride.
4: Yeah.
2: Let me get on with this question, gentlemen, because I have one more of them. Here's a phrase. Howl, howl, howl, howl. That's 4 howls. Who says that? Where, Mr. Kieran?
6: I think that probably is in King Lear.
2: It is indeed, Mr.
3: Kieran. By William Dean Howells.
2: yeah, right after the murder of whom?
6: Cordelia.
2: Of Cordelia, that's quite right. Thank you very much. That gives us 3 out of 3. How about this one from M.C. Clendenning of Detroit? I think we ought to get all on this. Very easy question. Who is referred to as the man of 1,000 holds? The man of 1,000 holds. Mr. Kieran?
6: Oh, Hackenschmidt. Or Gotch.
2: Well, which?
6: Well, both, if you ask them.
2: Well, I'm not certain. Mr. Marks?
4: Earl Caddock.
2: No, Gotch is right. You think it's Earl Caddock?
4: Earl Caddock.
2: How long do you
6: want
2: to argue?
6: He had one hold. He had a scissors hold.
2: Well, we think of Gotch.
4: Gotch had a toe hold.
2: A toe hold, yes. But he also had 999 other holds, apparently. How about the man of 1,000 faces? Who's that? Man of 1,000 faces. Mr. Marks.
4: Well, some Jack and Vaudeville. I don't know his name.
2: Oh, you don't know? A very well-known name, Mr. Taylor.
4: Lon Chaney.
2: Lon Chaney, yes. And how about the man of 1,000 wives? Who would that be? Man of 1,000 wives, Mr. Adams.
3: Solomon.
2: Yes.
3: King.
8: Synonym for wisdom.
2: Yes, he had 700 wives and 300 concubines, if you want to be exact about it. There must have been a lot of good numbers in the 1,000. And how about this one from Mrs. Elizabeth Green of Arcadia, California? This is a very hard one. Get 3 out of 4 on it. In what play or book does a lady thief marry her intended victim? Get it? Mr. Taylor.
4: Well, the last of Mrs. Cheney.
2: Very good, Mr. Taylor, that's right.
4: Ina Claire and Roland Young.
2: Very good memory. Thank you. And now, in what play or book does the victim claim...
4: Frederick Lonsdale.
2: Now, we have everything.
4: Yes.
2: I think we have all the information we can stand.
4: Master Theater.
2: in what play or
4: no
2: book...
4: No matinees.
2: Thank you. Thank you. I'll get to this yet. In what play or book does the victim claim the swag was a gift? Mr. Kieran.
6: Les Miserables.
2: Les Miserables, yes. What's he stolen and from whom?
6: He's stolen the silver service from the bishop.
2: Yes. Who is it that stolen the silver service?
6: Jean Valjean.
2: Jean Valjean. I suppose you're going to tell me what theater that played, Mr. Taylor.
4: No, but the service wasn't very good, that year.
8: Carnegie Lyceum.
2: How about this one? In what player book does a doctor become a thief in order to study the effects of crime? This is a play. Doctor becomes a thief in order to study the... Mr. Taylor.
8: The Amazing Dr. Clitterhouse?
2: Yes, that's exactly right. The Amazing Dr. Clitterhouse. A very good memory you have for these things,
8: yeah,
2: Mr. Taylor.
8: Sit right on those laurels and keep quiet.
2: And how about one in which a house is built to recover the stolen article? Mr. Morris.
9: Animal Cracker.
2: Mr. Taylor, Mr. Adams, thank you very much. You remember the... Mr. Taylor.
8: Well, they lasted Mrs. Cheney.
2: Very good, Mr. Taylor, that's right.
8: Ina Claire and Roland Young.
2: Very good memory. Thank you. And now, in what play or book does the victim claim...
8: Frederick
2: the...
8: Lonsdale.
2: Now, we have everything.
8: Yes.
2: I think I have all the information we can stand.
8: Master Theater.
2: In what play or
8: no
2: book...
8: No matinees.
2: Thank you. Thank you. I'll get to this yet. In what play or book does the victim claim the swag was a gift? Mr. Kieran.
6: Les Miserables.
2: Les Miserables, yes. What's he stolen and from whom?
6: He's stolen the silver service from the bishop.
2: Yes. Who is it that stolen the silver service?
6: Jean Valjean.
2: Jean Valjean. I suppose you're going to tell me what theater that played, Mr. Taylor.
4: No, but the service wasn't very good, that year.
8: Carnegie Lyceum.
2: How about this one? In what player book does a doctor become a thief in order to study the effects of crime? This is a play. Doctor becomes a thief in order to study the... Mr. Taylor.
8: The Amazing Dr. Clitterhouse?
2: Yes, that's exactly right. The Amazing Dr. Clitterhouse. A very good memory you have for these things,
8: yeah,
2: Mr. Taylor.
8: Sit right on those laurels.

0: How about this one? In what player book does a doctor become a thief in order to study the effects of crime? This is a play. Doctor becomes a thief in order to study the... Mr. Taylor.
1: The Amazing Dr. Clitterhouse?
0: Yes, that's exactly right. The Amazing Dr. Clitterhouse. Very good memory you have for these things,
1: yeah,
0: Mr. Taylor.
1: Sit right on those laurels and keep quiet.
0: And how about one in which a house is built to recover the stolen article? Mr. Morris.
2: Animal Cracker.
0: Mr. Taylor, Mr. Adams, thank you very much. You remember the story?
3: You took the words right out of my script.
0: Do you remember the story at all, Mr. Mark's story of Animal Cracker?
3: Not if I can avoid it, no.
0: Well, it's a very, very good story.
3: I'd like to hear it sometime.
0: You ought to use it sometime. How about this one from D.R. Roberts of Laurelton, Long Island? Now, you're going to hear some entrance music played. Three different pieces of entrance music. Identify a well-known vaudeville act from the entrance music. Is that clear? Let's have the first. Get two out of three. Mr. Adams?
2: The act was Lottie Gilson.
0: Not according to my information.
2: I don't care. It was Lottie Gilson.
0: Well, I'm glad we're conducting this argument.
2: The song is Elsie from Chelsea, and it probably is supposed to have introduced Elsie Janis.
0: And didn't it?
2: I don't know, but Lottie Gilson sang the song.
0: All right. That may be true. My card says Elsie Janis, but I'm sure that your memory goes back further than mine and is more accurate anyway. Call it correct. How about the next one? Mr. Marks.
4: The Four Mortons.
0: Gee whiz, we can't seem to get any of the answers on my card. The Four Mortons, not the Avon Comedy Four.
4: Could be.
0: Which do you like?
4: I like the Four Mortons.
2: I like the Four Mortons.
0: All right, I'll take the Four Mortons. And the next and last.
4: I'll take three Mortons if you don't want to give four.
0: Mr. Marks.
4: Francis White.
0: Francis White used to come in singing...
4: Mississippi.
0: Mississippi is right. That's very good, gentlemen.
4: That was before it was a river.
0: So far... It's been a remarkably brilliant evening. Lucky Strike has paid out nothing and no sets of the Encyclopedia Britannica. And now Mr. Cross has something to say in favor of a sterling American virtue.
5: That's common sense, ladies and gentlemen. And applied to the subject of smoking, your own common sense will tell you that in a cigarette, it's the tobacco that counts. The better the tobacco, the better the smoke. Now, Lucky Strike means fine tobacco. We bring you proof of this in reports from tobacco markets all over the South. Reports that show we consistently pay the price to get the finer, milder leaf. For example, so far this season, according to latest reports, at Madison, North Carolina, the American Tobacco Company has paid 45% more per pound for the tobacco it bought for its cigarettes and other tobacco products. Yes, 45% above the average market price paid for all the various types and grades of tobacco sold there. And the best we buy goes into Lucky's. Mr. Fadiman, have I demonstrated a good common-sense reason for smokers to try Lucky Strike?
0: You've supplied both precept and proof, Mr. Cross, and in just 54 seconds. And now how about this one from Walter G. Davis of Portland, Maine? Duchesses, you know, have sort of been in the news lately. So here's a question about duchesses. What duchess advocated child-beating? Mr. Kieran.
6: Alice in Wonderland.
0: Yes, Alice.
6: You speak
0: Dutch.
6: Sharply to your little boy and beat him when he sneezes.
0: Thank you, gentlemen. Right.
6: Now,
0: what duchess smiled too much? What duchess smiled too much? Mr. Moore.
4: The Duchess of Windsor.
0: Possibly. Well, she has a very nice smile, Mr. Marks. Mr.
4: Too much, though.
6: The last duchess that was painted on the wall.
0: Yes, in
6: Browning.
0: In Browning's famous poem. That's right. And how about a duchess who lived in a dream world? Mr. Taylor?
1: Mary, Duchess of Towers, and Peter Robinson.
0: That's right. Mr. Kieran, what were you going to say?
6: Same thing.
0: The same thing. Well, that gives us three out of three, which we were required to get. And how
4: about getting back to vaudeville? Huh?
0: Well, we may. Stick around, Mr. Marks, and we may get back.
4: I'd like
0: back
4: to get
0: to
4: in this, too, you know.
0: You ought to be able to get into the next one. You know something about Gilbert and Sullivan, Mr. Marks, don't you? Don't tell us. Now, the board, this is a question coming from Mrs. Howard C. Jensen of Boston. The board is asked by Mrs. Jensen to identify these arias from Gilbert and Sullivan and show they know the works by singing the opening choruses. Is that clear? Let's have the first. We're going to get all on this if we can. All right, now you have to sing the opening chorus, gentlemen, together if possible.

0: sail the ocean blue. Our saucy ship's a beauty. We're sober men and true, and attentive to our duty.
1: When the balls whistle free over the right blue sea.
2: Not
0: plenty
2: enough
0: of time
2: Mark.
0: For play. Hey.
2: Very good, gentlemen. Now, how about the next one? Now, what's the opening chorus, Mr. Taylor?
3: Now, if you want to know who we are.
2: Well, go. I want to get a few more.
0: If you want to know who we are. We are gentlemen of Japan.
3: On many a faith and door.
2: I like the way in which you have
4: That's
2: at least three. I like the three tempi that you have.
4: What's the difference? Gilbert isn't around now. You don't say anything, we won't.
2: All right, we'll keep it quiet. And how about the next one and the last? Does that puzzle you, gentlemen?
3: Are something little fairy skipping hither.
2: You've got it. Approximately right, Mr. Taylor. Can you... tripping hither, tripping thither.
4: I don't know why they're tripping, but...
2: Nobody knows why or whither, and so forth. We must dance and we must sing round about our fairy ring. Is that right, Mr. Taylor?
1: Perfect.
2: You're the old Gilbert and Sullivan expert.
4: This will kill any possibility of a revival.
2: People are more stubborn than you think, Mr. Marsh.
4: There's going to be an awful lot of people going back to Victor Herbert.
2: How about this one from Barbara Hess of Poughkeepsie, New York? I think we ought to get all on this. It's not hard. It's about famous guides. Whom did each of these people guide? Anselmo is the first. As a guide, this is from a novel. Guided whom?
5: That's a Kieran question.
2: That's a tough one.
5: No.
2: Mr. Marks, you give that to Mr. Kieran?
3: Fra Anselmo?
2: No, just Anselmo. He guided Robert Jordan, who was the hero of Hemingway's novel, For Whom the Bell Tolls. Well, that gives us one wrong. Now, how about Buffalo Bill? He's a famous guide. Whom did he guide, Mr. Kieran?
5: Well, he guided for Custer for a while, I think.
2: I don't know whether he guided Custer, but he certainly guided the Army.
5: The United
2: Army.
5: States Army.
3: He guided Wild West show all over the country.
2: Yes, that's true, too.
3: And Annie Oakley.
2: He was a guide in the Indian Wars in the late 60s and early 70s. Remember that, Mr. Marks, don't you? Good. Now, how about Virgil? Virgil?
4: How about Opera Guide by Newman Levy?
2: Haven't got that on the card. Mr.
5: Virgil guided Dante through the Inferno.
2: Yes, that's right. And Tonto guided whom? Tonto, T-O-N-T-O. Mean anything to you, gentlemen?
3: Tonto Marks?
2: No, no.
4: Tonto probably guided her uncle.
2: Tonto,
5: I'm not sure of the name, but is that the mouse that guided the elephant in Dumby or whatever his name is?
2: Dumbo? No, I think Timothy is. Isn't Timothy the name of the mouse? No, Tonto is the guide for the Lone Ranger, gentlemen. The Tonto is an Indian guide for the Lone Ranger. I guess we lose $25 and send out a set of the Britannica, courtesy of Lucky Strike.
6: Well, we don't listen to radio. You
2: apparently can't. Not.
4: I only listen information, please.
2: Thank you, Mr. Mark.
3: Next week.
2: How about this one from Lois Davey of Port Washington, New York? In what field of activity might each of these statements be made? We get two out of three. Now, the first is, did you scratch? Mr. Adams?
3: That might be pocket billiards.
2: Yes, and what would it mean?
6: Coarsely known as pool.
2: Yes, you can say pool, Mr. Adams.
4: Say pool, Frank.
3: That means if the cue ball enters a pocket.
2: A scratch?
3: A scratch or failure to hit the object ball.
2: Yes, or failure to hit any ball.
4: But you can scratch without playing pool.
2: Yes, but it's a technical term, Mr. Morse. For example, if the phrase, I adjust, is used, what game are you playing, Mr. Kieran?
5: That is the English translation of the French chess term, j'adoube.
2: And what does that mean?
5: I am not intending to move this piece. I just want to fix it on its square, because otherwise, if you touch a piece without saying anything, you must move that piece.
2: That's exactly right, Mr. Kieran. What's the French phrase?
5: J'adoube.
2: J'adoube?
5: Mm-hmm.
2: And, that means adjust, does it?
5: Yes.
2: Thank you. And how about the...
4: That's on a regular $1.50 dinner.
2: Well, we have two out of three.
4: How I could have been home tonight, minding my own business.
2: Oh, you're doing very well. How about
4: sachet?
2: S-A-S-H-A-Y.
6: What? Sachet?
2: Sachet. S-A-S-H-A-Y. Mr. Kieran?
5: That's in dancing.
2: Yes,
5: old-fashioned square dance.
3: Square dance.
2: That's right. What does it mean? What do you do when
5: you... sway back and forward. You come up to somebody and then come back again.
2: Well, Mr. Taylor,
7: he means... the line and come up and meet and then back away from each
2: other. That's right. That is...
4: That is if you're married.
2: Pardon?
4: You're married to a swayback. Or is that a biscuit that you have for breakfast?
2: You confuse yourself, Mr. Marks. Here's one from C.C.D. Briggs of New York City. I think we're going to get over it.
4: C.C.D. Briggs?
2: No. C.C.D. C.C.D. Briggs. Name a novel written by the author of each of these plays. The Circle is the first play. Name a novel written by the author, Mr. Kern. Mr. Taylor.
6: Of Human Bondage.
2: Yes, the author being?
6: Somerset Maugham.
2: Somerset Maugham. How about Little Accident? Little Accident. Name a novel written by the author of Little Accident. Mr. Adams?
3: That's Floyd Dell.
2: It is indeed. What novel could you name by Floyd Dell? Mr.
3: Mooncalf.
2: Mooncalf. Very good. What were you going to say, Mr. Marks?
5: Mooncalf.
2: Good again. A play known as Redemption. Name a novel written by the author, Mr. Marks.
5: Tolstoy.
2: Who told you that? That's right.
4: You're bound to absorb some knowledge sitting next to Adam.
2: Yes, Tolstoy. And what novel did Tolstoy write? What novel? Give me
4: Redemption.
2: One.
4: Redemption.
2: No, Redemption is the play. This is where you came in, Marks. Mr. Taylor?
6: War and Peace.
2: War and Peace. That's one novel, Mr. Marks. War and Peace. Not two. And
5: Anna Karenina.
2: Anna Karenina. And there are two or three others. Now, how about this one from Florence E. Ruff of Middletown, Pennsylvania? I'm going to read you some vows, V-O-W-S, vows. Tell me who makes these vows, where they're from. I'm going to live through this, and when it's over, I'm never going to be hungry again. Who says that? I'm going to live through this, Mr. Taylor.
6: Oh, wait a minute. That just means that I'm thinking.
5: How do we know?
2: I can't give you very much more time.
3: Would that be a Dickens character?
2: No, it is not.
6: No, it's a modern...
2: It is modern.
6: Character.
2: It's Scarlett O'Hara's famous vow in Gone with the Wind. I'm going to live through this, and when it's over, I'm never going to be hungry again. Well, that's one wrong. I have to get the next two right. Here's another. Wherever there's a fight so hungry people can eat, I'll be there. Wherever there's a cop beating up a guy, I'll be there. Mr. Marks.
5: Clifford Odets.
2: No, though it might be characteristic of him. It's a vow made by a fictional character. Mr. Taylor, are you thinking again?
6: I'm still thinking.
2: Mr. Gary?
5: It's in a play. It's in a modern play. And,
2: It's a tough one. I imagine many of us are familiar with it from the movie of The Grapes of Wrath. It's Tom Joad's vow to his mother in a very affecting scene in The Grapes of Wrath. That gives us two wrong vows out of two. And here's the third. We shall fight on the beaches, we shall fight on the landing grounds, in the fields, in the streets, in the hills. We shall never surrender. Mr. Taylor.
6: Mr. Churchill.
2: Yes. Speech following...
6: the retreat from Dunkirk.
2: Yes, Winston Churchill following the evacuation of Dunkirk. That loses us $25 and sends a set of the Britannica to Miss Ruff, courtesy of Lucky Strike, and sends us on to the next question from Mr. George L. Booth of South Euclid, Ohio. Get two out of three, if you can, on this. Now, each of these numbers has a special meaning with regard to a special occupation. Tell me what each of the numbers means. What does 30 mean to a newspaper man? 30, Mr. Kieran.
5: Means good night. It's a sign-off.
2: It's a sign-off.
5: Work is over.
2: That's right, the end of a story.
5: Yes.
2: Do you know the origin of it?
5: Well, it's a symbol that you put at the end of your story, or the typesetters do. Maybe Frank probably would know.
2: Do you know?
3: In on the AP... wire when there's nothing more to say.
2: That's correct, but why should it be 30 rather than 40?
3: I don't know. I forgot it.
2: We'll
6: I think it was originally a telegrapher's symbol.
2: Meaning the end?
6: Dash. Yes, I don't know what the dots and dashes would be.
2: Well, it would be interesting to find out how the number 30 was used.
5: I'll check up on it.
2: All right, Mr. Marks, we're depending on you. How about this? What does 5 million RBC mean to a doctor? 5 million RBC, Mr. Marks.
5: I don't know, but it's awful for the patient.
2: Mr. Kieran?
5: Sounds something like a blood count.
2: It is.
3: Sounds something like a bill.
2: No.
5: So many,
6: corpuscles,
5: I guess.
2: Yes. Mr. Kieran says it's the number of red blood corpuscles in the normal blood count to one cc of blood.
5: It's like red sails in the sunset.
2: Approximately, yes. What is the number 86... mean to a hash house waiter? 86. Any idea?
3: What? Ham and egg.
2: Pardon?
3: Ham and egg.
2: No. Mr. Marks?
5: What Avenue, 86?
2: No, just 86. Oh, you don't know that. They're a tough one. It means that there's no more of any food item on the menu. I suppose the...
5: Well, they can still give you a hash.
2: Yes, I suppose so. That gives you only 2 out of 3, but apparently that's enough, gentlemen. Now, how about this one? From Mrs. Remington Corfer of Staten Island. Get 2 out of 3 on this. Name the play in which all or most of the action takes place in the following places. Takes place in a train. What play? Mr. Adams.
3: 20th Century.
2: Very good. Takes place in a boat. A play takes place in a boat. Mr. Marks?
5: Outward Bound.
2: Very good. Takes place in a dugout. Mr. Kieran?
8: What Price Glory?
2: What Price Glory? No. Is there a dugout in it? I don't think so.
3: Journey's End.
2: Journey's End. Takes the action, practically all of the action takes place in a dugout.
5: Practically.
2: We got 2 out of 3 on that. That's all we were required to get. Now Mr. Cross tells us of an encounter he had with a gentleman in search of enlightenment.
9: Well, Mr. Fadiman, evidently some people's ideas about advertising have been a little upset by my recent comments on this program. You'll recall I've pointed out that if Lucky Strike stopped all advertising, radio, magazine, and newspaper, yes, if our cigarettes came to you completely unheralded and unsung, the price you pay for a package of Luckies would not be reduced one iota. But the other day, a gentleman I was introduced to said smilingly, Mr. Cross, I'd always thought that advertising costs money. Of course it does, I told him. However, the total cost of advertising Luckies is such a small fraction of a cent a package that even if it were entirely eliminated, the saving per package could not be passed on to you. You see, smokers, advertising is not what you pay for when you buy Luckies. The makers of Luckies have always believed that in a cigarette, it's the tobacco that counts. The tobacco, not the advertising. And we pay what it costs to get the milder, better-tasting tobacco for Luckies. For instance, 20% more than the market average at Hartsville, Tennessee last season, 34% more at Asheville, North Carolina, and so on, all over the South. Yes, Lucky Strike means fine tobacco. Why not make your next package Luckies and prove to yourself that it's the tobacco that counts?
2: Thank you, Mr. Cross. This evening, Lucky Strike has cheerfully paid out $50 and 2 sets of the Encyclopedia Britannica. Thank you on behalf of Lucky Strike, Mr. D. Taylor, and Mr. G. Marks for attending our party tonight. Now, next week, our terrific trio, Levance, Kieran, and Adams, will have as their 4th guest a man who has served his country as commercial attaché in Berlin up to recently and is the author of the well-known bestseller, You Can't Do Business with Hitler, Mr. Douglas Miller. Remember, for every question we use, whether or not it's answered correctly, the sender gets $10. And if the question stumps our experts, you not only get $25 more, but in addition, the complete 24-volume set of the Encyclopedia Britannica. Remember to send your letters with questions and the correct answers to Information, Please, at 480 Lexington Avenue, New York City. And now, a parting message from Mr. L.A. Speed Riggs, famous tobacco auctioneer from Goldsboro, North Carolina.
9: When you hear that chant, ladies and gentlemen, remember these 2 important facts. 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And that with independent experts, with men who know tobacco best, it's Lucky's 2 to 1. Yes, in a cigarette, it's the tobacco that counts. And Lucky Strike means fine tobacco. But see for yourself. Next time, ask for Lucky Strike.
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11: You bet your life. The National Broadcasting Company presents Roger Marks in You Bet Your Life, the comedy quiz show transcribed from Hollywood. And here he is, the one, the only...
12: Well, here I am again with a chance for each of our couples to win up to $10,000. And if any of them say the secret word, they'll win an extra $100. George, who's first?
13: Well, Gratcher, remember last week you didn't have time to finish talking to our last couple, so they're back again tonight to play You Bet Your Life. And here they are, Gene Oddmark and Henry Piffle. Would you come in again, please, and meet Roger Mark.
12: Welcome to You Bet Your Life. Say the secret word and divide an extra $100. It's a common word, something you see every day.
13: Now then, before we were interrupted last week, Henry, I learned you were a Los Angeles cab driver.
12: That's right.
13: And Jean, we find out you're married?
8: Yes.
13: But I didn't get a chance to ask you how you met your husband. How did you meet him?
8: Well, I actually met him on a blind date, but it wasn't really a blind date.
13: You mean you were loaded?
8: No. No, I met him on a blind date, but he wasn't blind. He wasn't blind to me because I'd seen his picture before.
13: You were groping at each other? What is a blind date?
8: Well, a real blind date is when you go on a date and you don't know what your date is to look like. Mm. But that's what I'm trying to say. I knew what he looked like ahead of time.
13: Well, how did you know what he looked like if you'd never met him?
8: Well, I'd seen his picture. I saw his picture in
13: the movies?
8: No. I was at a girlfriend's house at a sorority house, and I saw his picture there.
13: What was your girlfriend doing with his picture?
8: His picture was with a lot of pictures there. It was a sorority house, and the pictures had just been returned from the dance, and he had been
13: You have all the boys' pictures in the sorority house, and then you go like this. You can say, there's one for you, one for me.
8: That was a good idea.
13: Is that what you do? Through this thing and look for a victim?
8: You do look.
13: And what attracted you to this particular victim?
8: Oh, he's real good looking, and he's real, a lot of fun. He was real smart.
13: He was?
8: Yes, he's real smart.
13: In what way?
8: Well,
13: he wasn't smart enough to remain single. I mean, just how bright was he?
8: Oh, well, you are measured. We have an IQ about 135, I guess. Maybe that's
13: an IQ of 135? Well, your husband and I have something in common.
8: Yes, sir.
13: 135 is exactly what I weigh. What's his collar measurement?
8: The collar measurement?
13: The collar, around here, yes.
8: 16 and a half.
13: That's my IQ. Now, Mr. Pepper, let's get back to you. When you were here last week, you had some fairly critical things to say about the people who ride in your taxi cab. Is this your general approach to life?
14: Yeah. Because I'm a perennial criticizer. I'm an improver. I'm the guy who's against it.
13: You're a nonconformist.
14: Yes, all the time.
13: Uh-huh. But what do you gripe about? I mean,
14: everything. I've been giving the yellow cab company suggestions for 17 years on the improved business. They still got the suggestions. They still have the business. They didn't do a thing I told them.
13: Well, there is one obvious way in which they can improve their business.
14: The same thing in the army.
13: Uh-huh.
14: I was over here when the war broke out, so I enlisted. I tried to enlist. They turned me down. A week later, I was drafted. So I go there and I tell them I speak German, I speak French, I speak Italian, a little bit of English, I hope. And I asked them, I said, well, I've lived in Europe, I know the country, I know everything about Europe. They said, this is terrific. They wrote it all down on record, everything. Send me to Asia. But I took it
13: then. Are you Ferrara?
14: Yeah.
13: You are, huh?
14: You mean you're married?
13: Yeah.
14: And now her name is Pepple, too?
13: Yeah. What a dirty trick to play on a girl.
14: Yeah. That's what my wife says, too.
13: Yeah. Now, Henry, do you take a lot of kidding about your name?
14: Oh, yeah, all the time. But it doesn't bother me.
13: No? What do they say to you?
14: Well, friends would be sitting around, you know. And
13: sitting around what?
14: At home, when my mother was still alive, and we'd be drinking coffee or something, and the phone would ring, and my mother would pick up the phone, and somebody would say, hello? Could I speak to Mrs. Gazelle on Albertier Piffle? She would say, yes. And she said, well, is that the Gazelle of Albertier Piffle that has the shoe store in Boston? And my mother would say, no. And said, well, then I got the wrong Gazelle of Albertier Piffle.
13: You mean this fella called up every night and asked you about that?
14: He called up once in a while. Such things occur all the time.
13: But didn't your father object to this?
14: My father? No, he's my father. Why should he object? It's good business. My father was managing my mother.
13: Just by the telephone?
14: Not by the telephone, in the business. Mm-hmm. My mother used to be a very, very famous actress in Europe.
13: Is that so?
14: Yes, very famous. She was the equivalent of Ethel Barrymore. Mary Dressler. He was a real, real great actress. And he was managing her affairs. That's the real
13: name. What name did she play under?
14: Gazelle of Albertier Piffle. I knew her very well. We played together one time in a shoe store in Boston. Now, what does your wife do?
15: She complains.
14: Well, you have a typically happy marriage, huh?
15: Yes, very, very much. We like each other very much.
14: Now, how did you meet your wife?
15: In the army.
14: In the army?
15: Yeah.
14: You mean she was the enemy even then?
15: No, not then. Now.
14: Now. Well, how did you meet her?
15: Well, I was in the army, and I was a private.
14: Mm-hmm.
15: And she was a captain. And we couldn't dance together, and we couldn't go to the show together, and we couldn't talk together.
14: A lot of privates can't dance with their captain.
15: Well, it was against regulation.
14: It's not customary either.
15: So we got married. The best thing we can do is get married. You want to get around any regulations, get married. Then they set up new regulations and go to work.
14: You got married so you wouldn't break regulations.
15: Exactly. I made corporal 2 weeks later. I think she did it. I don't know. She must be giving a promotion or something.
14: You know, that's like shooting yourself to cure a headache. Well, how has your marriage worked out, Dave? Do you ever argue?
15: All the time.
14: You
15: all
14: do.
15: The time. But we enjoy it.
14: You're kidding, huh?
15: No. We're exactly the opposite.
14: What? You quarrel a lot?
15: We quarrel all the time.
14: About what?
15: Everything that comes along. There's always a reason to argue. You see, anybody? First, my wife, she's Republican.
14: You're
15: a Democrat. Yes. Well, she's born in the United States.
14: Did you know she was a Republican when you married her?
15: Yeah, she wasn't ashamed of it. I told her I was a Democrat. She said, I'll marry you nevertheless. So it came out even.
14: Well, you were both very broad-minded about it.
15: Yeah.
14: Well, Henry, it's been refreshing.
15: All in fun, right?
14: Yes, it is. We need more men like you, especially on a rainy night when we're looking for a cab.
15: I'll be there.
14: Now then, you have chosen, out of our list of 331 categories, you selected a dictionary quiz. I'm going to give you the words. You give me the meanings. If you miss two in a row, you're forbye.
15: Ausgespielt.
14: Jawohl. If you get four in a row right, you win $1,000.
15: Mm-hmm.
14: Are you ready? All right, what is a pachyderm? P-A-C-H-Y-D-E-R-M. Talk it over. Prehistoric animal. No, I'm sorry.
15: No?
14: No, it's an elephant. Or a rhinoceros, but they're not pretty.
15: I'm thinking of something about with the nose thing.
14: You were thinking of something with a nose?
15: Yeah.
13: You have one wrong now, Henry. Don't get the next one wrong or you're out of the game.
15: Oh, yeah.
14: This one she'll know. What is an osculation?
15: It's a kid.
14: It's a kid. It's a kid.
13: And you have one right.
14: All right, now what is nepotism?
16: Self-admiration,
14: is that it? No, it's the excessive favoring of relatives. That is, if you're in an important job and you give a relative who is an incompetent a job, that's nepotism.
15: Mm.
14: He isn't necessarily an incompetent, but he usually is.
13: They have one wrong again. Right.
14: All right, now what is an apiary? A-P-I-A-R-Y.
16: Mm-hmm.
14: Apiary?
16: Mm-hmm.
14: You don't know guests.
15: Relationship to an ape? No. No, I think
14: no.
16: I don't.
14: It's a bug house. No, a bee house. A bee house? Yes, that's where bees live.
15: Could have picked something else if it was.
14: Yes.
15: Well,
13: you have two wrong. You're out of the game.
14: I'm sorry you missed two in a row. You're all through. However, we don't want you to go away empty handed, so I'm going to ask you one more question for $100. And please, no help, because this is a very difficult question. Get a rug and you get $100. Which is the female, the hen or the rooster?
16: You
14: answer. The hen is usually the female. So I'm sorry you didn't win more, but thanks anyway for being on the show. You bet your life. See you later.
11: Once again, the one and only Groucho.
13: Groucho, Dick, and Dara Preble are standing by, so folks, you can please meet Groucho Marx.
14: Welcome to You Bet Your Life. Say the secret word, and you each get an extra $50. It's a common word, something you see every day. Dick and Dara Preble. Dick, your sister's a very attractive girl, and so you'll understand why I talked to her first, won't you?
13: Well, Roger, she's not my sister, she's my wife.
17: Well, in that case, she's still beautiful, but not quite as attractive as she was a moment ago. Well, what is your hometown, Dara?
8: Los Angeles, California.
17: You look like a typical California beauty. Now, where were you born?
8: I was born in 55th and Broadway.
17: Oh. And which corner, do you remember? Because if you ever get back to your birthplace, remember, you can now make a right-hand turn against the light. Dick, where are you from?
13: Well, I was born in Waterbury, Connecticut, Groucho, but I grew up in Hingham, Massachusetts, and Lincoln, Massachusetts.
17: Oh. What sort of work do you do?
13: I'm in the group insurance business. I sell group life insurance.
17: Well, do you insure valuables like Dara?
13: Yes, I might even say that Dara probably has more insurance than she needs.
17: What a temptation that must be. Does that make you uneasy, Dara?
8: No.
17: Now, how did that happen to the wife of an insurance man? I would imagine you'd protect her against this assault.
13: Well, actually, Groucho, I sold her some insurance before I knew we were going to get married later on.
17: That's a new approach.
13: I guess I got stuck because now I have to pay the premium.
17: That's poetic justice if I ever heard it. What happened on your first date with this insurance company, Casanova, Dara?
8: Well, he called me and asked me if I wanted to go for a cup of coffee, and I said, could I bring a girlfriend? He said, no.
17: I don't blame him. After all, he had a dime invested in you, and why should he throw away a second dime on an unknown quantity? So what happened after that? Did you two start mooning around on the next date?
8: No, he said, if you want to see me, you call me.
17: Oh. Independent type, huh? You know, 30 years ago, I tried that on a girl in Toledo. And I'm still waiting for the phone to ring. Well, Dick, my apologies. I certainly underestimated. You've got something, and furthermore, I'd like to have it. You know what that certain something is that you've got, Dick?
13: No, I don't believe
17: I tell you, you've got a beautiful wife who is heavily insured. If he ever brings you a glass of warm milk before you go to bed, take my advice and have it analyzed. Now, do you love birds? Have any arguments? I don't mean violent ones, you know. Just normal ones, like where you bounce a flat iron off his head and he tries to run over you with the car.
8: Well, occasionally we have an argument about our year-old baby.
17: Oh, you have a child, huh?
8: Yes, uh-huh. A little boy. And I want to have a maid for the baby, uh-huh. A nurse.
17: Well, I'm on Dick's side there. I think you should wait until the boy's around 18 and let him get his own maid. What's your objection to a maid, Dick?
13: Well, nothing actually, Groucho. I just don't want the baby to become too fond of the maid.
17: That isn't the problem. The problem is how to keep you from getting too fond of the maid. So anyway, we'll wish you lots of luck, and let's tell you about your life. I don't know what you've chosen here, but it looks like cities and small towns in the United States. Is that right?
13: Mm-hmm.
17: Here are the cities and towns. You tell me the state. Greenville, Hattiesburg, Vicksburg, and Leakesville.
13: Mississippi, Groucho.
17: Mississippi is right.
13: We're on the right track. One right, three more right, and $100,000.
17: In what state are these places? Minot, M-I-N-O-T, Fargo, McCluskey, and Cavalier.
8: North Dakota.
17: How did you know that?
8: Because he told me.
13: You're halfway to 1,000. The next two right, it's yours.
17: Here are the places. What's the state? Clarksburg, Parkersburg, Berkeley Springs, and Buchanan. Buchanan. H-A-N-N-O-N. Buchanan.
13: I don't know, Groucho. I think a guess would be Wyoming.
17: Pretty close. It's West Virginia.
13: Well, you have one wrong. Don't get the next one wrong, or it's all over for you.
17: Now, what state is these cities and towns? Elmira, Malone, Herkimer, and Utica.
8: New York.
17: How did you know that?
8: He told me.
17: All right.
13: What?
17: Ready? Chambersburg, Reading, Altoona, and McKeesport. What state are they in?
13: Pennsylvania.
17: Pennsylvania is right.
13: Two right now.
17: In what state are these? Provo, St. George, Ogden, and Logan.
8: Utah.
13: One more right and you have $1,000.
17: Vinton, Radford, Galax, and Roanoke. What state?
13: Virginia.
15: Virginia is right.
13: And you got four in a row, so you win $1,000.
15: Now, you won $1,000. You can keep it and quit, or else you can come back later and try to double your money. You may even get a chance at $10,000. So go over there and sit down and think about it. And if we don't see you later, thanks for being on the show.
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15: Now, George, let's find out what our young married couple is going to do about the big money.
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13: And we're going to go for the big money.
15: You're going to go for the big money. 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If any number besides the one you pick comes up, this question is worth $2,000. However, if your number comes up, this question is worth $10,000. Now, what number do you want?
8: Ten.
15: Ten? Give it a fling.
8: Ten.

0: couldn't get any closer. Your number was 10 and it landed on 9, so this question is worth $2,000. That's not too bad, is it?
1: That would be too bad if you don't get it.
0: All right, for $2,000, who succeeded Sir Anthony Eden as Prime Minister of England? Talk it over.

0: Must be answer you decided on.
1: Oh, I know, Groucho. I just can't think.
0: Take a guess.
1: I guess we don't know.
0: It's Harold Macmillan. I'm sorry you missed it, but you wind up with $500. That isn't too bad. Congratulations, and thanks for being with us.
2: Bird's Eye Frosted Foods present Bird's Eye Open House, starring Dinah Shore with her guest star Groucho Marx. And now here's Dinah.

0: ladies and gentlemen. Hi, you fellas.
1: Hi.
0: Oh, I'm fine, and I'm sure you'll be glad to know that on hand is that man of extraordinary talent.
2: What a build-up I get. Eh?
0: Robert Emmett Dolan with his orchestra. And another man whom you've all learned to admire.
2: You just can't say enough about me.
0: Kent Lane in the chorus. And a man of such outstanding ability and personal charm that you've all found a place in your hearts for him.
2: I know she'd save me for the last.
0: Harry Von Zell. And last but not least...
2: A man who dropped in to refill the Dixie cup container. Groucho Marx!
0: Groucho, I've been so anxious to see you. Tell me, how'd you spend Christmas?
2: Oh, it was all right, but believe me, that's the last time I play Santa Claus.
0: What's wrong with playing Santa Claus?
2: Nothing, except that he used a load of dice and clipped me for $82. But, Dinah, I've been wanting to know something. Did you get the package I sent you?
0: I certainly did, Groucho, and it was really sweet of you to send me that bottle of perfume.
2: I would have gotten you Fleur de Paris, but it was awfully hard to get.
0: I know that Fleur de Paris is hard to get, but there's something I'd like to ask you.
2: What's that?
0: Why did you get me essence of Boulder Dam?
2: Forget about it. That's just water under the bridge.
0: Groucho, you haven't told me how you like the tie I sent you.
2: Enormously. It's the most beautiful gift I got. Imagine a necktie with a hand-painted picture of Betty Grable on it. Dinah, if I'd have been wearing that tie a day sooner, I wouldn't have had to pay my doctor for his advice.
0: What do you mean?
2: Well, he told me to watch my stomach. And believe me, it's a pleasure.
3: Oh, Dinah.
0: Hello, Harry.
2: Hello, Harry, my boy.
4: Oh,
2: what's the matter with you? Why, you're walking even funnier than usual.
3: Oh, well.
0: Oh, Groucho, poor Harry's been complaining about pains in his back.
3: Yeah, it's that Christmas tree that Eddie Cantor gave me.
0: Well, say, that's a pretty nice gift. After all this year, Christmas trees cost $1 a foot.
3: Yeah, but oh, my poor back.
2: I still don't understand how you hurt your back.
3: Groucho, did you ever try trimming a 6-inch Christmas tree?
2: Well, that stumps me.
3: No. Hey, I've been pining away ever since. Say, Dinah. Well, I couldn't help it. Say, what is that curious cologne you're using?
0: Oh, that. Yeah. That's the perfume Groucho sent me for Christmas.
3: Oh, that reminds me, Groucho. Gee, I want to thank you for that beautiful little leather-bound address book you sent me.
2: Oh, it's quite all right.
3: It's a lovely book, but it's already filled with phone numbers.
2: Oh, they're just a lot of phone numbers that have gotten married.
3: Well, I don't know what to give you next year now.
2: Yeah, just give me back the same book with some unmarried phone numbers in it.
3: Well, I'll think it over, Groucho. But, Dinah, have you told Groucho what I gave you?
0: Yes. Groucho, Harry gave me the loveliest birdcage.
2: A birdcage? That's the silliest person
0: Groucho,
2: I ever
0: Groucho,
2: heard
0: of. Groucho, wait just a minute. Harry, would you do me a favor? Would you give the music for my next number to Bobby Dolan, would you?
3: Oh, sure thing, Dinah. I'll see you later.
0: I had to interrupt you. Wait a minute, Groucho. I didn't want you to say anything in front of Harry about the present he gave me.
2: Bird cage. I wouldn't give that to a dog. Unless it was a bird dog.
0: Well, honestly, Groucho, I wouldn't hurt Harry for anything, but after all, what can I do with a bird cage?
2: Well, with a housing shortage the way it is, it might come in very handy. However, it might be embarrassing if you wanted to take a bath.
0: See, I still don't know what to do about it.
2: Well, if it worries you that much, Dinah, let's go downtown and exchange it right now.
0: Oh, Groucho, have you got any idea how crowded those department stores are?
2: Crowded? I was in the lingerie department the day before Christmas.
0: What were you doing in the lingerie department?
2: I was buying 6 records of Bloomer Girl. It was a tough battle, too. It was like being in the pantser division.
0: Groucho. Well, it wasn't that jammed, I
2: know. Oh, no? Well, it was so crowded, a lady was buying a girdle. The woman standing next to her was trying it on. A woman standing beside her hollered, ouch. The sales lady paid for it, and I wore it home. Thank you, all you girdle wearers. Thank you.
0: You know, I thought you looked exceptionally trim today.
2: Dinah, if I go with you, you'll have no trouble at all. I have influence in this town. Why, when I walk into the May Company store and say, I'm Groucho Marx, you know what they say?
0: What?
2: Turn left for men's underwear.

0: cab could stand some new brakes. Well, Dinah, here's the May Company department store.
1: See, Groucho, I still think that 2 days after Christmas is no time to try to exchange anything.
0: Dinah, let me carry the birdcage, and please stop worrying. I'll show you how much influence I've got as soon as we get inside.
1: Okay.
0: Go right through this door. I'm Groucho Marx.
2: I left for men's underwear.
0: Strange, I couldn't get a laugh on that line. That didn't sound any funnier than when I said it.
2: What can I do for you, madam?
1: Well, I've got something here I'd like to exchange.
2: I don't blame you. And as soon as you get rid of him, I'll meet you in the parking lot.
0: Hey, another crack like that, and I'll jump up and down on your carnation. And I won't take it out of your buttonhole.
1: What we'd like to know is how to get to the exchange department.
2: Exchange department's on the 8th floor.
0: How do we get to the elevator?
2: You go through men's clothing.
0: You bet I do, and I make a nice living that way.
1: Come on, Groucho. Here's the elevator. Let's go.
3: Elevator's going up. Elevator's going up.
0: Who cares? I don't want to buy an elevator. Careful, Dinah. Gee, I'd be glad we get rid of this birdcage.
1: 8th floor, please.
0: That's an elevator and a hurricane, man. Hey, wait a minute. What's the idea of all this up and down business?
3: You want to go to the 8th floor, don't you?
0: Yes.
3: Well, I'm sorry. In this store, we do it the hard way. 2 floors. Eighth floor. Watch your step.
0: Here we are, Dinah.
1: Gee, I'd feel awful if Harry ever knew I was exchanging his gift. But after all, there's no room in our apartment for a birdcage. Hey, I've got a great idea, Groucho. You take care of it at your place.
0: Oh, Dinah, not a chance. My room is so small that in the cigarette box, Philip is standing on top of Morris.
1: Oh, Groucho, will you look at that line in front of the exchange window?
0: Don't worry. We'll get right to the head of the line. Follow me.
1: Okay.
0: Excuse me, madam. Pardon me, sir. Excuse me, Mary.
4: See here, you go right to the end of the line. I happen to be the floor walker here.
0: Just a minute, chum. Haven't you ever seen my face in the movies?
4: Those movie theaters are so dark, I can't tell one usher from another.
0: I've got news for you. You don't look like Clark Gable.
4: I know I don't. All my friends say I'm the image of Van Johnson.
0: Well, I can see the van part of it.
1: Come on, Groucho, we got to get in line.
0: Don't worry, Dinah. Watch me get it ahead of this line. I'm in great form. I've been trying to buy butter for the last 2 weeks.
1: Well, I just hope that we...
0: What?
1: Groucho.
0: What's the matter?
1: Here comes Harry Von Zell. What am I going to do?
5: Well, Dinah, of all people...
1: Harry, what are you doing here?
5: What am I? Well, all the usual things. Gee, you get some of the silliest things for Christmas, don't you?
1: Oh, not me. Everything I get is just what I've been hoping for.
0: You should have seen what my aunt hung on my Christmas tree this year.
5: What?
0: My uncle. As a matter of fact, he'll be hung over till New Year's.
5: Well, I... Hey, Groucho. What's that you're carrying there?
0: This?
5: You
0: mean this?
1: Oh, that. That.
5: It's a birdcage, isn't it? That looks like... It is, Dinah. That's the birdcage I gave you. Don't tell me you're exchanging that.
0: Look, Harry, it's
5: you
0: not...
5: You keep
0: practical.
5: Out of this. This is a fine thing, Dinah. I give you a Christmas present, you tell me you love it, and the minute my back is turned, here you are. Well, don't just stand there. Say something.
1: I just love bird's eye peas, Harry.
5: Yeah, now, don't change the subject. I'm talking... you do? I do, too. They're wonderful peas, aren't they? So young and juicy and tender. Just as if you picked them out of your own garden, really. I think they're the only... You... Now, wait a minute. You're not going to throw me off. What about that bird cage?
6: I like bird's eye corn, too.
5: Oh, you shut up. I'm talking to Dinah, and I... What? You do? You like the corn?
6: Yeah.
5: Wonderful corn, isn't it? Bird's eye golden sweet corn. Boy, it is wonderful. Every kernel's so milky and luscious. And like bird's eye peas, that corn comes to you all cleaned and sorted, you know. No washing or anything to do. Just pop it into boiling water and you're set. And one more thing.
1: What's that, Harry, dear?
3: Why are you standing at the exchange window?
1: Harry, you don't think that
7: I... Of course not.
3: Huh?
1: Well, you see, Harry, all I want to do is exchange a perfectly ridiculously useless gift I received.
3: What was that?
1: 6 pairs of nylon stockings. What am I saying?
3: Isn't that silly? Well, it's a relief to me. For a minute there, I thought you were going to exchange that beautiful birdcage.
7: How absurd, Harry. If you don't stop jumping at conclusions, I'm going to take away your peas and corn.
3: Oh, no, you couldn't do that, Grosso. Because now I, and you too, you can get bird's eye peas and bird's eye corn in the big new economy size package, you know. Then you can take care of as many people as you want when folks drop in at New Year's. Just use as much as you want from each package and put the rest back in the refrigerator. The corn and peas, I mean, not the people. You put those... that big economy
7: package...
3: Why do
7: you put the people?
3: Huh? You leave them sit there and enjoy the meal. The big economy package saves you lots of work, lots of time, and lots of money. It's great for large families, you know. You better get bird's eye first thing tomorrow. And now, Dinah, look. I got a surprise for you, dear.
1: What is it, Harry?
3: Well, I'm going to buy you a bird for the birdcage.
1: Well, Harry, I just couldn't hear it.
3: Oh, no, now I insist on it. Why, Dinah, a cage without a bird is like a man without a woman.
7: I'll see you later.
1: Where are you going?
7: I'm going to get a box of bird seed and chipe on the corner of Hollywood and Vine.

0: Harry, Harry, you said you were going to get me a bird, but how did you happen to pick out a parrot?
1: Well, why, Dinah, he happens to be a very smart parrot. He flew through Harvard in 3 years.
0: Well, now, not only have I got a cage, but I've also got a parrot. Really, I don't know what to say to you.
2: I know what to say to him, but I don't want to teach that parrot any naughty words.
1: Well, look, I got to run along now, Dinah. I'll leave you with your parrot.
2: Hey, wait a minute, Von Zell. Huh? What do you feed this molting Jimmy Durante?
1: Well, I'd advise feeding him a half a banana.
0: I thought you were supposed to feed him a half an apple.
2: I think you're supposed to give him crackers. They're always yelling for crackers.
1: No, I still think you ought to give him bananas.
3: Give me a couple of bucks and I'll go over to the Brown Derby.
2: In the old days, he used to eat at the Owl Drugstore.
1: Well, goodbye, Polly.
3: Goodbye, Bronzel. Don't take any wooden bird's eye.
2: Well, it's a wise bird that knows his own sponsor.
0: Hey, Groucho, Harry's gone.
2: And what are we waiting for? Let's get back to that exchange window.
0: Let's go. I just hope that line isn't as long as it was before.
2: Here we go again. Eighth floor, here we come.
0: I'm exhausted. I just can't stand in this line another minute.
2: Chin's up, chin up, old girl.
0: Just a moment.
2: Chin up, old girl. We're next at the window. Then we can get rid of this cage and the bird.
3: June is busting all over.
2: Well, maybe June is busting out, but you're going to stay in that cage.
0: Groucho, give me that cage now. We're at the window.
4: And what can I do for you?
0: I've got a birdcage and a parrot here that I'd like to exchange.
4: Sorry, 5 o'clock, store's closed.
2: But we just got... He's not going to slam that window on my face. Open up that window.
0: Oh, Groucho, give up. It's closed,
2: Not me, Dinah. I get a bang out of this. I'm not leaving here. I'm not leaving here. I know my rights. I'll not move from here till I open that window.
0: You might as well give up. You've been banging on that window for an hour.
2: I don't care if it takes me 3 hours. They can't do this to me. I'm Groucho Marx.
3: Turn left for men's underwear.
0: Groucho, do you notice anything?
2: Notice anything? Dinah, where are the people? Where did everybody go?
0: Everybody's gone.
2: Dinah, we're locked in the store.
0: Ooh.
2: We can't get out. Here we are, you and I alone.
0: Well, Mr. Marks, with all the influence you have with the department stores, let's see you get us out of here.
2: Don't worry, Miss Shore. I'll find a way. Let's start looking around. Wait, I'll try this door.
0: What's in there?
2: It's just a room full of those window dummies. Quiet, Polly. It's a wonder they wouldn't put some clothes on those dummies.
0: You know, it's the first bird I've ever seen that was part wolf.
2: Yeah, what about Walter Pigeon? Let's try this door.
5: Hello, folks. Won't you come in?
2: Who are you? What are you doing in a department store at this hour of the night?
5: Well, haven't you heard of the housing shortage? I've been living here since last June.
0: My goodness, how could you live in the May Company for 6 months?
5: Oh, it's easy. I spend my weekends at Bullock's Wilshire.
0: Since you live here, maybe you can show us how to get out of the store.
5: Well, it's unfortunate, but once the store is closed for the night, you can't get out. That is, unless you want to set off the burglar alarm.
2: Oh, I wouldn't want to do that and wake up all those burglars.
5: Well, I'm going over to the clothing department to put on a yachting outfit.
2: Why?
5: Haven't you heard? We're having a sale on the fourth floor. Good night.
2: You ought to go to the linen department and get 3 sheets in the wind. Then he could sleep in southern comfort.
0: Well?
2: Well?
0: I don't know what you're going to do, but I'm going to curl up on this sofa and get some sleep.
2: Yeah? Oh, I'll snooze in this chair. Good night, Dinah.
0: Night.
3: Good night. Good night. Good night. Good night.

0: Groucho! Groucho!
1: What? Where?
0: Groucho! Groucho!
1: Oh, Dinah!
0: Groucho, the store is open and the parrot is gone. Now, come on, we've got to find it before somebody sells it.
1: Never mind the parrot, just look at us.
0: What's the matter with us?
1: I don't know what they think of you, but I've been marked down to $1.98.
2: Say, do you want a great idea for your New Year's party? Want something that will be quick to prepare and awful good? 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
0: Well, folks, in practically a...
1: Groucho!
0: Groucho!
1: Dinah!
0: Groucho, the store is open and the parrot is gone. Now, come on, we've got to find it before somebody sells it.
1: Never mind the parrot, just look at us.
0: What's the matter with us?
1: I don't know what they think of you, but I've been marked down to $1.98.
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1: Well, folks, in practically a snap of the fingers, we'll be waiting at the go sign at Old Father Time's Great Corner, where 1945 crosses 1946. Take a look in that rearview mirror. Just look back at that 1945, littered with rubble, lined with hungry children, and with men and women who've come to fear life more than death. And look how much brighter the last few feet of the old street are. That's when the lights came on, wasn't it? And hope and charity moved in again. But here we are at the Great Turn, 1946, the avenue of dreams, dreams of lasting peace, a goodwill that's good, solid through and through, not hollow inside for anybody to fill up with hate and prejudice and war. Yes, sir, the new street's got to be the finest we ever walked along, and we just got to keep it that way, because it leads to the kind of world we and the people who follow after us want and are entitled to.

next Thursday, tune in a half hour earlier to hear from our good friends George Burns and Gracie Allen, along with Meredith Wilson and Bill Goodwin. That's a half hour before our Bird's Eye open house, starring Dinah Shore, with our special guest, Charles Lawton. Along with Robert Emmett Dolan, his orchestra, Ken Lane, the four hits, the chorus, and me too. Groucho Marx will soon be seen in the Marx Brothers picture, Night in Casablanca. Bird's Eye open house, starring Dinah Shore, is written by Howard Harris and Sid Zelenka.

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1: The Five Star Theater presents Groucho and Chico Marx. Five Star Theater is sponsored by the Standard Oil Companies of New Jersey, Pennsylvania, and Louisiana, and the Colonial Beacon Oil Company. Through 30,000 SO, spelled E-S-S-O, stations which form a network of convenient service to the motorists all the way from Maine to Louisiana, these companies supply the public with the products of the world's leading oil organizations. Now, before we go on with the program, the sponsors have asked me to make a special announcement about gasoline. Between now and June 1st, you will be reading and hearing many claims and counterclaims about new motor fuels and new gasoline. You will be bombarded with advertising superlatives. In the face of all this, we want you to know that this organization will maintain its position of leadership in the oil industry. On June 2nd, we will place a new product on the market, which will be an important milestone in motor fuel history. This new motor fuel is a challenge to all gasoline. Monday night is comedy night in the Five Star Theater. We're about to hear those Mad Marxists in another of their three-act comedies concerning the adventures of Flywheel, Sykes, and Flywheel, attorneys at law. Both are coming onto the platform now, dressed just as you remember them on stage and screen. Groucho with his little black mustache, red tie and frock coat, Chico and his bushy hair, little green hat and corduroy coat. Our officer conductor, Leonard Joy, is lifting his stick, and the show is about to begin.

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0: after the flywheel crashed in flywheel. No, Mr. Flywheel isn't in. He's been on an ocean cruise, but his boat is returning today. No, his assistant, Mr. Ravelli, isn't in either. He's with Mr. Flywheel. Yes, I'll tell him your call. Goodbye.
1: Where's that first mate?
2: Oh, there you are, Mr. Johnson.
3: Did you call me, Captain?
2: Yes. Have you found those two stowaways?
3: Not yet, sir.
2: Well, we're landing in 10 minutes, and they've got to be found before they have a chance to get ashore. Place the ship again.
4: Aye, aye, sir.
3: Hey, Flywheel, wake up. We've got to get out of this lifeboat. They're still looking for us. The boss, come on, get up.
4: That's fine. Here I'm dreaming that I'm having a nice $2 dinner and you have to wake me up.
3: But Flywheel, the boat's landing.
4: Never mind, go ahead till I finish my dream. Oh, now where did I leave off?
3: But we're at the dock, the pier.
4: Dock pier? What do you mean, dock pier? I'd rather have lights here. Let me go back to sleep. My dinner's getting cold.
3: Hey, maybe you can dream me a ham sandwich. I haven't eaten in 3 days.
4: 3 days? Why, you've only been on the boat 2 days.
3: Well, I didn't eat yesterday, I didn't eat today, and I'm not going to eat tomorrow. That makes 3 days.
4: Quick, step down in the lifeboat. There's somebody coming.
5: Good. What are you doing with those bags up here on this deck?
6: Beg pardon, sir. They belong to Sir Roderick Mortimer.
5: Oh, that African explorer. Where's he been the whole voyage? I haven't seen him once.
6: Oh, he keeps to his cabin, sir. He's very shy. Wants to be the last man off the boat to avoid the reporters on the dock. Ask me to put his luggage up here out of the way till he's ready to get off there.
5: All right. Pile it over by that lifeboat there. Out of the way.
6: Yes, sir. Beg pardon, sir. They laid hands on those two stowaways yet, sir?
5: No, but we'll get them when they try to get ashore. When we do, I'll see that they get there to safe.
3: Hey, Flywheel, they said we'll get dessert. I think I'll take a prune.
4: I wouldn't, Ravelli. Prunes aren't what they used to be.
3: No?
4: No, they used to be plums. But that's neither here nor there. We've got to figure out how to get ashore.
3: I know how to get ashore, boss.
4: You do?
3: Sure. Look, I say to myself, how we get out of this boat? And the answer comes back, we walk on. Then I say to myself, how we get off of this boat? And the answer comes like a flash, we walk off.
4: Nice work, Ravelli. Now ask yourself, how are we going to get by all the ship's officers that'll be guarding the gangplank looking for us?
3: Oh, no. I only ask myself easy questions. Hey, there's nobody around. Let's get out of this lifeboat.
4: Okay.
7: Hey there!
3: Look, there's an officer. He's seen us.
4: I'll talk to him. You pick up 6 or 8 of Sir Roderick's bags laying over there and try to look like a passenger. Oh, Captain.
8: I'm not the captain. I'm the boatswain's mate.
4: You're his mate? Well, I hope you're very happy together. Give my regards to the boatswain. Come, Ravelli, bring that luggage.
8: You know, you fellas look just like a couple of stowaways we're looking for.
3: Well, we just heard the opposite. We heard of the stowaways who look just like us.
8: One is a little fellow with an Italian accent.
4: Well, it can't be me. No one ever said Flywheel was a little fellow with an Italian accent.
8: And the other is a tall guy with a black mustache who talks a lot.
3: Well, I don't talk so much.
4: Say, Boatswain, how do we know you're not the stowaway? You've got a black mustache and you talk too much.
8: Have you seen any suspicious-looking characters around here?
4: Nobody but you. Why don't you throw yourself an iron? Come, Ravelli, bring that luggage. Unless I'm very much mistaken, and I usually am, the gangplank is down this way.
8: You don't look like around here.
6: I'm going to see the captain.
3: Hey, Flywheel, I think he's got a suspicion.
4: Well, hang on to those bags and shut up.
9: Passengers right up to the gangplank, one at a time, single
4: file. Gangway, please.
2: Wait a minute. May I ask what's your rush?
4: You may ask, but I bet we will know the answer. Keep moving, Ravelli.
2: Hey, who are you pushing?
3: I don't know. Who are you?
2: I'm the captain.
3: Well, then I must be pushing the captain.
4: Well, we don't speak to underlings. Get me the general. If he isn't around, I'll talk to 2 colonels.
2: Hey, there's something fishy about this. How did you tramps get on this boat?
3: We thought it was a tramp steamer.
2: Oh, you did you? Well, you're not going to find it so easy to get off. Now stand away from this gangplank until the passengers leave. I'll attend to you later.
0: Well, I do believe it's Sir Roderick Mortimer.
4: Quick, Ravelli, the cliff.
0: Now, Sir Roderick. I know you have a reputation for a retiring nature, but you can't fool me. I see your name on your luggage.
4: Oh, stop your snooping.
0: I'm Mrs. Livingston, and I'm expecting you down at my Long Island home for a weekend.
4: Don't be a packer, madam. Make it a month or we can't do business.
0: A month? Oh, lovely. Oh, Sir Roderick, the honor overwhelms me. Well, aren't you going to get off the boat? My car's waiting for us on the dock.
4: Lead the way, Goldilocks. And would you mind carrying some of these bags? They're very tired. On second thought, never mind the bags. Carry me.
10: Pardon me.
4: Now what are you going to beef about, Captain?
10: I want to apologize, sir. I had no idea you were Sir Roderick Mortimer, the explorer.
4: Well, it came as a surprise to me, too. Come on, Ravelli. You too, Cluck.
0: Cluck? No, Robert, if you call me a clutch.
3: Sure, that's because you're cuckoo. you're a cuckoo clutch.
4: Sorry, that's no way to talk to a lady.
3: Well, show me a lady and I'll talk different.
0: My car is right
7: through
0: the
7: beachway. I beg your pardon, sir. I'm from the customs. I'll have to examine you.
4: Anything to oblige. What do you want me to take off? Did you ever hear me take off Marie Chevalier? If a nightingale could sing like you, the thing must be the
7: I mean, have you got anything to declare?
4: I'm getting pretty sick of you all. Any more questions?
7: Open up that big bag.
4: Very well. Sorabelli, open that big bag.
3: All right. I open it.
7: Hey, look.
4: What's in there?
3: I don't know, boss. It's a green and looks like a big spaghetti. Must be a green spaghetti. Hey, it's a moving. It's alive. Look, it's a snake. Look out. It's a snake, boss. Hey, that big one, they're almost bit me.
4: Quick, find out which end is his face and slap it.
7: Hurry, shut that bag before the snakes escape all over the dock.
3: That's all right. We don't want them anyway. But they're dangerous.
4: And I'm sure we don't want them. However, I haven't time for this idle chatter. Close the bag for this pet, Sorabelli, and let's cram.
3: Okay, so flywheel.
0: Aren't you coming, Sir Roderick? My car's waiting.
4: That's fine, babe. We'll hop in your car. You can follow on foot.
11: Sir Roderick, three of your monkeys are loose on the boat.
4: Monkeys are loose? I'll get a monkey wrench and tighten them up.

0: Mrs. Rivington's residence? The fat girl speaking? No. No, Mrs. Rivington is now showing the mansion and the grounds to Sir Roderick Mortimer, and I believe Sir Ravelli. Yes. Goodbye.
1: Oh, and Meadows, have you seen Sir Roderick?
0: Hey, Meadows, I thought you were showing him the estate.
1: I was, but never mind. He's coming in. Well, Sir Roderick, how do you like my little home?
2: Oh, it's not so bad. Wait a minute. Come to think of it, it is pretty bad. As a matter of fact, it's one of the frowsiest looking dumps I've ever seen.
1: Why, Sir Roderick?
2: Not only are letting this place run down, and what's the result? You're not getting the class of people you used to. You're getting people like yourself now. I'll tell you what we do. We put a sign up, place on a new management. We'll set up a 75 cent meal and knock their eyes out. After we knock their eyes out, we can charge them anything we want. Now sign here and give me your check for $1,500. And I want to tell you, madam, with this insurance policy, you are provided for your little ones and for your old age, which will be here any day now, if I'm any judge of horseplay. Hey, boss! Boss!
1: Sir Roderick, there's one question I'd like to ask you. What is that little man to you?
2: You must know, he's a pain in the neck.
3: Boss! Boss, you tell this old war horse I gotta have a new room.
1: A new room? Well, what's the matter with the one I'm buying you? It's the best room in the house.
3: Yeah, but the snakes are running around up there.
1: Boss? Snakes in your room?
2: Say, Mrs. Rivington, maybe the snakes can stay in your room.
3: Oh, no. Those snakes would never stand for that.
2: There you are, madam. You can see that he's nobody's fool. Possibly because nobody wants him. And see here, Ravelli, what's the idea of going around looking as if you're slept in your clothes?
3: Well, I do sleep in them.
2: Well, the least you can do is have my shoes repaired. I can see your toes sticking through them.
3: What do you repair shoes with?
2: With cowhide.
3: Huh?
2: Cowhide. Hide. You know what hide is? A cow's outside.
3: A cow's outside? Well, let her come in. I'm not afraid.
0: I beg pardon, madam.
1: What is it, Meadows?
0: The gentleman from the press are here.
1: Tell them me.
0: Yes, madam.
1: Sir Roderick, you wouldn't mind making a small statement for the press, would you?
2: No, as a matter of fact, I prepared a small statement. Ravelli, where's that statement?
3: Here it is, boss. She owes us $14. That's for our time. If we had a good time, we could have done it cheaper.
0: The gentleman from the press.
2: The reporter from the Star here?
4: I'm from the Star.
2: Well, I want you to go back and tell your editor I don't like your paper. It's no good. Every time I sleep under it in the park, it gets all gone.
4: Sir Roderick, I'd like to ask you a question.
3: Hey, first I ask a question. Why does an Indian sleep with his head toward a fire?
2: All right, Mr. Bones, why does an Indian sleep with his head towards the fire?
3: To keep his wig warm. Some joke, eh, boys?
2: In a word, no.
4: Sir Roderick, what do you think of marriage?
2: I think marriage is a noble institution. It's the foundation of the American home. It's a Kansas force. It was put over on the American people while our boys were over there. You've been asking a lot of questions. Now, let me ask you one. When are you jokes going to get out of here and let me go to sleep?
0: Mrs. Rivington, your guests are assembling in the drawing room.
1: Oh, I'm afraid I shall have to ask you, gentlemen, if you excuse us.
4: Oh, Sir Roderick, one question before you go. Do you believe in clubs for women?
2: Only in self-defense.
1: Come, Sir Roderick. Afternoon.
2: Oh, no, you don't. You go first. I've had that one pulled before. You're not going to kick me.
1: Well, all right. Just as you say. Oh, look. All my guests are seated. They're waiting for the lecture to begin.
3: That's funny. I can't wait till it's over.
1: Oh, Sir Roderick, I thought before dinner you wouldn't mind telling us a few of your African experiences.
2: Why can't we skip Africa and get right down to dinner?
1: Now, Sir Roderick, you wouldn't throw me down, would you?
2: Well, I couldn't do it alone, but if Ravelli helped, I could make it.
1: Wait a minute. I'll introduce you. Now I would like to introduce Sir Roderick Mortimer, the famed African explorer who has kindly consented to tell us about his latest trip to Africa. Sir Roderick.
5: My friends, I am here to tell you about the great and mysterious continent known as Africa. Africa belongs to the hunter, and he can have it. Well, sir, we left New York drunk and early on the morning of February 30th. After 15 days on the water and 6 on the boat, we finally arrived in Africa. We had once proceeded into the heart of the jungle where I shot a polar bear.
1: But, Sir Roderick, I thought polar bears lived in the frozen north.
5: Well, they usually do, but this one was anemic, and he couldn't stand the cold climate.
6: You see, Mrs. Rivington, he was a rich bear, and he could afford to go away in the winter.
5: See here, Ravelli, you take care of your animals, and I'll take care of mine. From the day of our arrival, we led an active life. The first morning saw us up at 6, breakfasted, and back in bed at 7. This was our routine for the first 3 months. We finally got so we were back in bed by 6:30.
1: Mr. Roderick, you promised to tell us about the wildlife in Africa.
5: Oh, so I did. One day, we were out prospecting. We got wind of a herd of goats. Let me tell you that it's a mill wind that passes a herd of goats. And the following morning, while standing in front of the cabin, I bagged 6 lions.
1: Bagged 6 lions?
6: Sure, he bagged them. He bagged them to go away, but they kept hanging around all day.
5: Now, children, and I'm referring now to Ravelli's brain, the principal animals inhabiting the African jungles are moose, elk, and nycticebas. That's big game. The first day, I shot 2 bucks. That was the biggest game we had. Of course, you all know what a moose is.
6: Sure, I know what a moose is. A moose runs around the floor, he eats peas, and gets chased by the cat.
5: Now, as I was saying, the elks are different from the moose. The elks stay up in the hills most of the year. But in the spring, they come down for their annual convention. It is very interesting to watch them come to the water hole. And you should see them run when they find out there's only a water hole.
6: Sure, sure, you bet they run. Why, those elks are looking for us in alcohol.
5: Ravelli, I sure left you in the lifeboat. One morning, I shot an elephant in my pajamas. How he got in my pajamas, I don't know. Then we tried to remove the tusks, but they were embedded in so firmly that we couldn't budge them. Of course, in Alabama, the Tuscaloosa. We took some pictures of the native girls, but they weren't developed. But we're going back again. Now I'd like to pass around my hat, but I'm afraid I wouldn't get it back. Would you like me to run through it again, or would you like to see my ape man, Mr. Ravelli, swing from the chandelier? Personally, I'd like to see him swing. Is there a piece of rope in the house?
0: Mrs. Rivington!
1: Come now, Meadows. Can't you see we're being entertained?
5: You old flatterer.
0: Mrs. Rivington, I just heard that a lion has escaped from the circus down the road. When last seen, it was heading in this direction.
6: What, the circus?
0: No, the lion, sir.
1: Oh, a lion, too? Oh, how fortunate it is we have Sir Roderick Mortimer, the most famous lion hunter in the world, with us. He'll know what to do, won't you, Sir Roderick?
5: Absolutely, but I don't think there's room under my bed for all of us.

0: If a lion is out in the grounds, he can't get in. Besides, Sir Roderick Mortimer is here.
1: You bet I'm here. If you think I'd go outside, you're crazy.
2: Madam.
0: Is the lion captured?
2: Madam, we have searched the grounds thoroughly. We find no trace of it anywhere. No doubt the circus people have captured it by this time.
0: Oh, what do you mean? Now, I hope you won't let this silly store spoil the party for you. Come, there's no danger. Now, let's all go out in the garden. The roses are lovely in the moonlight.
3: Hey, Flywheel. Flywheel, where are you?
1: Are you all gone?
3: Yeah, boss. They all went out in the garden.
1: Come on, Rosalie, through this window. We'd better scram before the real Sir Roderick shows up or that Rivington dame finds a rhinoceros for us to play with. Well, here I go.
3: Hey, boss. Boss, where are you?
1: Jump, you fool.
3: Here I come. Hey, Flywheel. I think I land on somebody. There's somebody under me. I wonder who it is.
1: You take your foot out of my mouth, I'll tell you who it is. It's me.
3: Hey, Flywheel. Something's coming.
1: It can't be us. We're going. Quick, down behind this bush.
3: There it is, boss. You know what I think? I think it's a hippopotamus.
1: No, but you're close. It's Mrs. Remington.
0: What's there?
1: Where?
0: Oh, Sir Roderick. Well, why are you over on this side of the house? All my other guests are in the rose garden.
1: Well, madam, Rivelli and I weren't satisfied that the house was safe, so we thought we'd search the shrubbery.
0: Did you find anything?
1: Sure we did. We found 3 dozen hairpins and 5 empty gin bottles. But don't be discouraged, madam. We're on the job. We'll find a full gin bottle if it takes all night.
0: Now, wouldn't you like to come and tell my guests some more of your African experiences?
1: No, I want to talk to you here. Oh, Mrs. Rivington, you know you're just the kind of a girl I crave.
0: No.
1: You've got beauty, charm, money. You have got money, haven't you? Because if you haven't, we can quit right now.
0: I'm fascinated.
3: That's funny. I'm fascinated, too. Right on the arm.
1: Rivelli, I'll thank you to mind your own business. Thank you. Mrs. Rivington, ever since I've met you, I've swept you off my feet. Oh, there's something on my mind, something burning in my brain, something I'm as hot.
0: What is it, Sir Roderick?
1: Will you wash out a pair of socks for me?
0: Sir Roderick, I'm surprised.
1: Well, it may be a surprise to you, but it's been on my mind for months. Oh, it's just my way of telling you that Rivelli and I love you. We want to marry you. How about it, my shrinking violet?
3: Shrinking violet? Say, it wouldn't hurt her to shrink about 30, 40 pounds.
0: Why, gentlemen, you leave this speechless.
1: Well, see that you remain that way. Now, after we three are married...
0: Oh, Lord, Roderick, I can't marry you. I've got a husband already.
1: There you go. I'm always thinking of yourself, and what a dreary subject that is.
0: But you don't understand. If I married you, that would be bigamy.
1: Yes, and it'd be bigamy, too. It's big of all of us. Let's be big for a change. I'm sick of all these conventional marriages. One woman and one man is good enough for your grandmother, but who wants to marry your grandmother? Nobody, not even your grandfather.
0: Oh, this is all perfect nonsense. Take me back to my guest.
1: Well, I'll take you back to your guest, but they're probably just as sick of you as I am. Rivelli, you wait here. I'll be right back.
4: I think I lay down. Who's there?
3: Maybe that's the Flywheel coming back. Hey, Flywheel. What's the matter, Flywheel? You got a sore throat? Hey, it no sound like Flywheel. Must be a rabbit. That's the biggest rabbit I ever saw. But that ain't a rabbit at all. It's a big yellow dog. That's so funny. I never saw a dogger with a fur collar before. Hey, doggy, what's your name? Come on now, no back talk. Say, maybe he's a lost. You lost, doggy? Say, I think I take him back to Miss Dim for a present. She always wanted a lap dog. I bet this dog got the biggest lap she ever saw. Hey, doggy, doggy, doggy, come here. Don't be afraid. Don't be afraid. I ain't going to hurt you. Come here. Nice to doggy. Nice to doggy. Oh, you're going to get tough, are you? Now, Rover, you're going to be good. That's the fine. Sometime when I ain't hungry myself, I give you a piece of liver. Hey, I'm tired of sitting here. Come on, Rover. I take you up to the house and I show you the Flywheel. I bet I like you. Come on, I'm telling you. That's the fine. You walk right behind me. All right. Come on, Rover. March.
5: Rivelli, where are you? It's important.
3: Here I am, boss.
1: Quick, we've got to run. The real Sir Roderick has arrived. Mrs. Rivington is making a fuss over him. Is she fickle?
3: Okay, boss, okay. Lead the way. I run with you. Come on, Rover.
1: What's that?
3: Flywheel, I got a bigger surprise for you. We got a new dog.
6: Come here, Poot.
1: Dog, nothing. That's the lion. Run for your life.
6: The lion.
1: Look out, Ravelli. He's coming after us.
6: Come on, come on. What are we waiting for? Faster, boss. Faster.
1: Are we getting away from him? You look. I haven't a heart.
6: Flywheel. He's running after us. Go home, Rover. Go home. Hey, he's still coming.
1: He must like you, Ravelli. I don't know what he sees in you.
6: Maybe he sees his...
1: Ravelli, I can feel his hot breath on my pants.
6: Hey, Flywheel, look what's in the driveway. A kind of a cage on an automobile. It must be the lion's cage. I guess they brought it over from the circus.
1: The door of the cage is open, Ravelli. If we can get in there, we're safe.
6: Okay, boss, jump, jump.
1: Quick, Ravelli, slam the door.
6: Oh, well, we just made it, boss. We're safe.
1: What a narrow escape. They're certainly building escapes narrow these days.
6: There goes the line, boss, down the driveway and over the gate.
1: All right, now we gotta get out of here. Open this cage door.
6: I can't, boss. It's locked. Hey, Flywheel, here comes the Mrs. Riventing with a couple of men. Maybe they could help us out.
0: Why, I'm afraid he got away.
7: I wonder which way he went, the rat.
6: It wasn't a rat. It was a line. He went out the gate.
0: Oh, look, there they are, both of them. In there.
7: Well, I'll be darned. What a break. Come on, Mike. Get up in the driver's seat. Let's get going.
1: Okay. Hey, where are you taking us? We don't want to go back to the circus.
7: Circus? Say, buddy, this is a patrol wagon. You guys are going to jail.
6: Jail? Hey, boss, I wonder if we'll get our old room back.
1: Say, officer, do you happen to know if there's any mail there for Waldorf, the comfy flywheel?

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Keep your seats, ladies and gentlemen. 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The Five-Star Theater is sponsored by the Standard Oil Companies of New Jersey, Pennsylvania, and Louisiana, and the Colonial Beacon Oil Company. 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This new motor fuel is a challenge to all gasoline. 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The world's leading comedians, great opera and concert singers, stories from the pens of America's leading short story and mystery writers, symphony and popular music, all have appeared in the Five-Star Theater. 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
1: Ladies and gentlemen, the broadcast season is over, and I want to say we were having some fun here every week.
2: Just a minute, Chico. Don't say having some fun. Say having. Pronounce the G.
1: All right. Gee, we was having some fun. And now, radio audience, I want you all to come to my house for dinner tonight.
2: Chico, do you know what you're doing? You're inviting millions of people, and your house is only big enough to hold 10 or 15.
1: Well, maybe some of them can come. Hey, Groucho, how about you coming over to dinner tonight?
2: Dinner tonight? You couldn't make that tomorrow night, could you?
1: Why tomorrow night?
2: Well, because your wife has already invited me over to your house for dinner tonight.
1: Yeah, she likes parties and things, but I'm a different. I'd go away forever on the months for a land on a ranch if I had the money.
2: Well, if the ranch were far enough away, I'd give you the money.
1: That's the fine. I can go on a ranch and ride a horse with a little esso.
2: Ride a horse with a little esso? You're crazy. You ride in a car with esso, which is more powerful than any gasoline.
1: I didn't say esso. I said lasso. The rope you make in a loop.
2: You mean lasso loop?
1: That hydrofine motor oil?
2: Well, we came out even on that one. Good night, ladies.

0: 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H-A-N-D.
1: Hand? Oh, that's me, huh?
0: You bet your life. The National Broadcasting Company presents Groucho Marx in You Bet Your Life, the comedy quiz show transcribed from Hollywood. Groucho meets our first contestants in just 1 minute.
2: Henderson.
3: Olsen.
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4: 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We're the NBC Bandstand Three.
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3: Olsen.
4: And me. We're the NBC Bandstand
0: Three. And here he is, the one, the only...
1: Well, here I am again with a chance for each of our couples to win up to $10,000. And if any of them say the secret word, they'll win an extra $100. George, who's first?
0: Groucho, I'd like you to meet Angeline Papadakis and Joseph Interligi. So vote you in, please, and meet Groucho Marx.
1: Welcome to You Bet Your Life. 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It's a common word, something you see every day. Angeline Papadakis and Joseph Interligi, yeah? Papadakis and Interligi, it sounds like an intersection in Scranton, Pennsylvania. I can just hear a young couple saying, I'll meet you at 3 o'clock in the morning at Papadakis and Interligi. And be sure to bring your switchblade.
6: My name is Joseph Interligi. I-N-T-E-R-L-I-G-G-I.
1: He can spell it, too. Can you spell it?
7: No, I'm sorry, I can't.
1: Angelina, why are you sorry that you can't spell it? You ought to be very happy about it. Angelina, you're taller than Joe, so I'll start with you. I assume Papadakis is a Greek name, is that
7: right?
1: That's right. So I'll dispense with that question. Now, what part of Guatemala are you from?
7: I'm from Enid, Oklahoma.
1: Are you married?
7: Yes, I'm married.
1: Oh, how did you meet Mr. Papadakis?
7: Well, I met him at a Greek baptism. And my husband was, my future husband, was a godfather. So he was spending all his time with me from then on. Uh-huh. And my father-in-law wanted him back in San Pedro to tend to business and not in Los Angeles. So he says, hurry up and marry her and get her over with.
1: Well, what business is your father-in-law in?
7: Well, he has 5 liquor stores.
1: And who runs these stores?
7: Oh, my husband.
1: Well, would you have married him if he'd had 5 grocery stores?
7: Well, I would have married him if he had 5 banks.
1: Well, that I can understand. Angeline, what keeps you busy? Do you work around the 5 liquor stores, or do you confine your activities to housework?
7: Well, I have a husband and 3 boys to take care of in my house. But in the evening, I go to university and I take extension courses.
1: You take care of 3 kids all day, and you still have strength enough to go to night school? What's the reason for the evening courses? Are you getting ready with a good sideline in case Prohibition comes back?
7: No, I'm going to work for a BA and then a master's and eventually a PhD.
1: Mm-hmm. That's very impressive. What do you want to be, finally, ultimately?
7: Ultimately?
1: Eventually.
7: A writer.
1: A writer, huh? All the writers I know would rather be in the liquor business. Now then, Mr. Interligi.
6: Mr. Groucho. My name is Joseph Interligi. I-N-T-E-R-L-I-G-G-I.
1: You know, I'm getting so that I can spell it now, too. Well, let's find out some facts about you. Are you of Italian descent?
6: My father and mother are.
1: Where were you born?
6: Ammon, Indian.
1: Where?
6: Ammon, Indian.
1: What is it like in Ammon, Indian?
6: I don't know, but because I was young.
1: Well, is it anything like it is in Muncie, Indiana?
6: Well, I don't care to remember because I go away from Emmon, Indiana to Cleveland, Ohio when I was 4 years old.
1: You went to Cleveland when you were 4 years old?
6: That's right.
1: Where'd you go, for the World Series?
6: No, from Cleveland, Ohio, Daddy and Mama take me to Sicily.
1: Oh. How long were you in Italy?
6: 16 years.
1: Oh.
6: I'm from Sicily.
1: Sicily.
6: C-I. I thought you were not understand Sicily to me. You're not understand Sicily.
1: You spell Sicily.
6: Well, C-I.
1: So far, you're spelling Chicago. You're Cincinnati.
6: Energy, please.
1: S-I-C.
6: S-I-C.
1: I-N-T-E-R-L-E-G-G-I. Sissy Interleggy, yeah? Now, what did you do in Sicily, Joe? Did you have a job there?
6: Yes, I have.
1: What did you do?
6: Well, when I was the age 8 years old, when, like I say, when Daddy take me to Sicily, I used to take my shoes off and socks and mix the clay on my feet and start to mix the clay. And the age 11 years old already, I was a profession to make 1,000 brick every day.
1: You made 1,000 brick every day?
6: That's right. And when I was the age of 14 years old, I have 7 men under me.
1: Were you working in a cemetery then?
6: I used to work in my farm.
1: That's an old joke, Joe, but
6: it's okay.
1: That's a very grave situation, having a cemetery. This is on a very intellectual plane, this conversation, and I hate to change it for one as sordid as money, but I know you want to get a crack at the big money, so we're going to play You Bet Your Life. And remember, Joe, your partner's.
6: Yes, sir.
1: She's a college girl, so before you answer, you discuss it with the lady over here.
6: All right.
1: All right, you selected facts about presidents. I'll ask you some questions. If you miss two in a row, you're out. If you get four in a row right, you win $1,000. What musical composition is traditionally played upon the entrance of the president? Talk it over. Talk it over.
7: Hail the Chief.
1: Hail to the Chief is right.
8: That's one right.
1: Now then, what president was originally a very successful mining engineer?
7: Herbert Hoover.
1: Herbert Hoover is right.
8: That's two right.
1: What president was nicknamed Old Hickory?
7: Andrew Jackson.
1: Andrew Jackson is right.
8: Get the next one right, and you have $1,000.
7: Oh, boy!
1: That's not a very dignified attitude for a mother. In what city was George Washington inaugurated?
7: New York.
1: New York City. There's no use fooling around with her. She knows all the answers.
8: And you got four in a row, so you won $1,000.
1: Well, you won $1,000. You can keep it and quit, or else you can come back later and at the end of the show and try to double your money. You may even get a crack at $10,000. And no matter what you decide to do, thanks for being on the show.
6: Thank you.
1: Out of it at you.
0: In just a moment, our second couple will join Groucho to play You Bet Your Life.
9: 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Yes, ladies and gentlemen, if you drive with extra care in the wintertime, take a bow and take a special tip from the National Safety Council. Poor visibility is a great winter driving hazard. 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
8: Mitzi Lynn and Ralph Barry are waiting to talk to you now, so I thought you'd come in, please, and meet Groucho Marx.
1: Welcome to You Bet Your Life. Say the secret word and divide an extra $100. It's a common word, something you always have with you. Mitzi Lynn and Ralph Barry, is that right? Where are you from, Mitzi?
10: Well, I was born in Trenton, New Jersey, and I lived part of my life in Long Branch, New Jersey, which is a summer resort, then came to California with my parents, and now I'm living in Phoenix, Arizona.
1: Oh, are you married?
10: Yes, I am.
1: How long have you been married?
10: 11 years.
1: 11 years? You don't look as though you've been married a day more than 2 years. Do you realize that?
10: You don't mean that.
1: No, I don't. Occasionally, I tell little white lies up here. Well, you're a very young-looking woman, anyhow. What does your husband do?
10: Well, during the week, he's a barber. But on the weekends, he plays drums.
1: In the barbershop?
10: No.
1: He plays drums on weekends, huh?
10: Yes.
1: I guess on weekends it's a relief to look at some skin that doesn't have hair on it. Take your time. We have no place to go. Mr. Berry, there's something familiar about you. You're somebody I should know. Let's see. Berry. Let's see. Is it Straw?
6: No.
1: Huckle?
6: No.
1: Goose?
6: No.
1: Raz?
11: I'm Wild Red Berry, the professional wrestler.
1: Wild Red Berry? I never heard of him. I know who you are, Red. I knew it all the time. I've never seen you wrestle, but I'd like to go to one of your rehearsals sometime. Red, I'm going to ask you a straightforward question, and I expect a crooked answer. Now tell me, is wrestling really fixed?
6: No.
1: I knew I'd get the truth out of you. Now, Red, if you can throw these other wrestlers around like you throw the bull, you should be the greatest wrestler in the world. Have you ever thought of that?
6: I am the greatest wrestler in all the world.
1: You are? On what basis do you make this modest claim? Have you ever won anything of importance? I mean, in the ring.
6: Groucho, for your information and edification, I was world's light heavyweight wrestling champion 3 times. I was light junior heavyweight champion of the world 1 time. I was champion of all Texas. I was Central States heavyweight wrestling champion and Heart of America heavyweight wrestling champion. Is that sufficient evidence?
1: How do you account for your success, Red? You don't seem to be particularly large and muscular. How can you beat all these gorillas? Are you better at memorizing the script?
6: Because of my brilliant intellect. Because I cause my opponents to proceed into a state of bewilderment, genuine uncertainty, a disturbing sense of inferiority, and on the horns of dilemma, and I paralyze, pulverize, terrorize, demoralize, eradicate, destroy, demolish, ostracize, and drive him to the sodden depths of despair and right through the mat.
1: You just talk him to death, is that it?

Good morning. Listen, WRIU Kingston, Rhode Island, Sunday Morning Jazz. I'm your host, Ricky J, and I'll be playing jazz, some gospel for you next couple hours. And today on the show, the gospel part of the show will be featuring Elvis Presley, yeah. The anniversary of his death would have been today, yeah. He died in 1977, yeah. So I'll feature Elvis today. He loved gospel. And the jazz artist, a couple great pianists whose birthdays would have been on this date. Bill Evans, one of my favorites, and Mal Waldron, yeah. So there'll be a jazz artist today. Let's start out with Elvis doing a great version of How Great Thou Art here on WRIU.

0: Yeah. Elvis there? Of course, a beautiful version of Stand By Me, written by Charles A. Tinley. Recorded 1966, joining Elvis, the Jordanaires, and the Imperials Quartet. And that was taken from a box set called Amazing Grace, His Greatest Sacred Performances on RCA. As the first song, a classic from Elvis, How Great Thou Art. Written by Carl Boberg and Stuart K. Hine. And same backing vocals joining Elvis. Again, recorded 1966. And this song, Elvis won a Grammy, yeah. He won 3 Grammys in his career, and all for gospel, yeah. He really was drawn to gospel at an early age and always liked gospel, yeah. As I said, today would have been his anniversary of his death. He died August 16th, 1977. Is that 49 years ago now? Wow. So he was only 42 years old. So he's been dead longer than he was alive, man. Yeah. Kind of a benchmark, I think, you know. Yeah, that's a long time. Sometimes I forget how young he was. He's such an iconic figure in our country that, man, he was only 42 years old, man. That's young. So we're Elvis throughout the show, a gospel part of the show. After Elvis, we heard Bill Evans, one of our jazz artists, whose birthday would have been on this day. He was born 1929, died 1980, 51 years old, yeah, very young. Great, great pianist, man. I love Bill Evans, yeah. We'll hear Bill, all live recordings today from Bill, as the first one was The Two Lonely People, written by Bill, and that was taken from the complete Live at Ronnie Scott's 1980. And that was on Gambit Records. And Ronnie Scott's was a nightclub, and it's still a nightclub in London. And it was co-founded by saxophonist Ronnie Scott. Yeah. Came from England, and yeah. This club's been going on. Had some great, great artists over the years there. Joining Bill, Mark Johnson, bass, Joe LaBarbera on drums in this trio. And then we heard Bill again, one of his great trios, with Scott LaFaro on bass and Paul Motion on drums, doing Glorious Step, written by Scott. That was take 3, and that was recorded live at the Village Vanguard in New York City, 1961. And the thing about this recording, 11 days after this, Scott LaFaro died, yeah. He was only 25 years old. Died in a car accident, and man, it certainly affected Bill big time. He was didn't want to play for a while, and yeah. This was taken from Bill Evans' trio, Sunday at the Village Vanguard on OJC. And the last pianist of that set, Mal Waldron, whose birthday would have been this date too. Born 1925, he died 2002, 77 years old. And yeah. Composer, pianist. Actually, it was Billie Holiday's last accompanist before she died. This was just Mal on his end of the piano, recorded live at the Cafe Bohemia in New York City back in 1955. A portrait of Bud Powell, name of the song Mal wrote. But, yeah. Influence on Mal. Taken from Soul Eyes, the Mal Waldron Memorial Album on Prestige. Yeah. Mal Waldron. You listen to WRIU, Kingston, Rhode Island.
1: Did you know there's a mixture that stops the aging process? Stops aging dead in its tracks? It's called drinking and driving. A lethal mixture. No one is immune to it.
2: Each year, alcohol-related crashes kill more than 16,000 Americans.
1: So if a friend of yours has been drinking and is about to drive, stop them before they kill someone.
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0: And you listen to WRIU Kingston, Rhode Island, Sunday Morning Jazz. I'm your host, Ricky J. I'm every Sunday from 6 to 8, playing jazz and some gospel for you. As I say, we have great music Monday through Friday from 6 to 10. Great way to start your day. A blessing of the day. You thank the Lord and listen to some great music here at WRIU. And just keep us on 24/7. Always some great music here. You'll hear, you'll want to hear. And you're traveling, you can always hear your favorite shows live. Just go to WRIU.org, click on live, listen live, and you'll hear it. Yeah, it's pretty cool. All kinds of apps, any ways to listen if you're traveling this summer, or wherever you are. Yeah, that's a great thing. Today I'm featuring Elvis Presley as the gospel artist and jazz artist. A couple of great pianists, Bill Evans and Mal Waldron. And we'll hear another one this set too.

Keep your lives free from the love of money and be content with what you have, because God has said, never will I leave you, never will I forsake you. So we say with confidence, the Lord is my helper. I will not be afraid. What can man do to me? Hebrews chapter 13, verses 5 and 6.

Yeah. Oscar Peterson and his band with Louis Armstrong, of course. Sweet Lorraine, written by Cliff Burrell, Mitchell Parrish. Louis, trumpet and vocals, joining Oscar and his band, Oscar on piano, Herb Ellis guitar, Ray Brown bass, Louis Belson on the drums. Oscar Peterson's birthday would have been yesterday. He was born the 15th of August, 1925. He died in 2007, 82 years old. Great pianist from Canada, yeah. That was taken from a compact disc called Compact Jazz on Louis Armstrong, recorded 1957 on Verve. Originally from Louis Armstrong meets Oscar Peterson. And I'm sending that song out to my friend Laurie, yeah. Start out with Elvis Presley doing I've Got Confidence, written by Andre Crouch. Recorded 1971, joining Elvis, the Imperials Quartet. Again, taken from that box set, Amazing Grace, his greatest sacred performances. Yeah, that song is a great song, man. I've Got Confidence, yeah. And in between, we heard some tracks from the LP from Bill Evans, Montreux 2, recorded live at the Montreux Jazz Festival in Switzerland back in June 1970 on the CTI record label. Now, this trio featured joining Bill, Eddie Gomez on bass, and Marty Morella on drums, starting off with How My Heart Sings, written by Earl Zinders. Israel, written by John Carisi. Hero Rhapsody, written by George Fragus, Jack Baker, and Dick Gaspari. And the last song we heard from that LP, Periscope, written by Bill. Yeah. All live recordings today from Bill. He was just tremendous. Anyway, in the studio, live, yeah, Bill Evans, one of our jazz artists today.

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1: Yes, we are proud of it, no doubt about it. And you are listening to WRIU Kingston, Rhode Island Sunday Morning Jazz. Your host, Ricky J. I'm here every Sunday from 6 to 8, playing jazz and some gospel for you. And today I'm featuring Elvis Presley, the gospel artist, who this is his anniversary of his death. He died on this date, 1977, yeah. As I said, only 42 years old. And the jazz artist, a couple of pianists whose birthdays would have been today. Bill Evans and Mal Waldron, yeah. Number in the studio, 401-792-9030. And we're going to start this set off with Elvis singing Only Believe.

rock and hide your hand, working in the dark against your fellow man. As sure as God made the day and the night, what you do in the dark will be brought to the light. You may run and hide, slip and slide, trying to take the mood from your neighbor's eye. As sure as God made the rich and poor, you're gonna reap what you

Yeah. Run On. Elvis Presley with the Jordanaires and the Imperials Quartet. Recorded 1966. Again, taken from that box set, Amazing Grace, His Greatest Sacred Performances on RCA. As the first song was, Only Believe, written by Paul Rader. Recorded 1970. This one just featured the Imperials Quartet with Elvis. Yeah. Elvis could sing, man. Gospel, no doubt about it. And in between, we heard Mal Waldron and his classic composition, Soul Eyes. A song he wrote for John Coltrane, yeah. And in this band, joining Mal, of course, on the piano, was John Coltrane on tenor. Great solo there. Bobby Jasper on tenor. Idris Suleiman on the trumpet, along with Webster Young on trumpet. Paul Chambers bass, Art Taylor on drums. Taken from a recording called Soul Eyes, the Mal Waldron Memorial Album, recorded. This was recorded in 1957, this song, on Prestige. It was originally from Interplay for two trumpets and two tenors. Yeah. Mal Waldron, man, and Soul Eyes. Classic. You listen to WRIU Kingston, Rhode Island, Sunday Morning Jazz. I'm your host, Ricky J. And today I'm featuring Elvis Presley as a gospel artist and Bill Evans and Mal Waldron as a jazz artist, yeah.

For the grace of God that brings salvation has appeared to all men. It teaches us to say no to ungodliness and worldly passions, and to live self-controlled, upright, and godly lives in this present age, while we wait for the blessed hope, the glorious appearing of our great God and Savior, Jesus Christ, who gave himself for us to redeem us from all wickedness and to purify for himself a people that are his very own, eager to do what is good. Titus chapter 2, verses 11 through 14.

stay home every day. Just treat me right, baby. I'll stay home.

Yeah, Billie Holiday. Fine and Mellow, a song she wrote. And this featured the Mal Waldron All-Stars, yeah. As I said earlier, Mal was Billie's accompanist until her death. He started playing with her in 57 until she died in 59, yeah. And Billie was only 44 years old, yeah. And Mal was close to her, yeah. He was. He wouldn't want to play any music she sang for a while. This band was, as I said, an all-star band. It was recorded in 1957 on a CBS television show. The name of the CD is called Sound of Jazz on Columbia. And the soloist order, Lester Young on tenor, of course, Billie's good friend, Ben Webster on tenor, Doc Cheatham trumpet, Coleman Hawkins tenor, Vic Dickerson trombone. Band also featured Danny Barker on guitar, Jim Atlas on bass, and Joe Jones on drums, along, of course, with Mal Waldron on the piano. Billie, great, great singer, my favorite. Before that, we heard Bill Evans with Miles Davis, who was the lead of the band here, doing the standard, classic standard, My Funny Valentine, written by Richard Rodgers. And this is only a quartet here. Bill on piano, Miles on trumpet, Paul Chambers bass, Jimmy Cobb on drums. Part of the band that was on Kind of Blue. This was taken from a CD of Bill's called Piano Player on Columbia. It was recorded live at the Plaza Hotel in New York City in 1958. And also, I think this came out, Miles had a recording of this, came out also featuring Cannonball and on Coltrane too. But not in this song, no. And we start off with Elvis doing Amazing Grace, yeah, written by John Newton. Joining Elvis on this song was the Nashville Edition. This was recorded in 1971. Again, as I took all the songs today, take from that box set, Amazing Grace's Greatest Sacred Performances, RCA. Great box set there for all Elvis's, yeah, as I said, sacred performances, gospel performances. Yeah, Amazing Grace. You've been listening to WRIU Kingston, Rhode Island. It's been Sunday Morning Jazz. I've been your host, Ricky J. I want to thank everyone for listening today. Stay tuned for the Will Greener Show, the top of the hour. I believe Mike is in the house today, yeah. And he should have some great music lined up for you. Check him out from 8 to 11. And I'm going to close the show with one more song from Elvis. There'll be Peace in the Valley, written by the Reverend Thomas A. Dorsey, joining Elvis on this song, The Jordanaires. Now, this is recorded in 1957, and it was Elvis's first gospel recording he ever made, a four-song EP. And how this came about was he sang the song on Ed Sullivan, one of his last appearances on the show, and everybody loved it, man. Everybody loved it. So they decided to cut a recording, and yeah, what can you say? It was tremendous. And Elvis Doug, as I said, gospel music, he used to play it a lot. He used to sing a lot, and you know, behind the scenes, and just he dug it, man. So let's hear this beautiful song from Elvis. And until next week, be cool out there, people, and peace.

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My name is Di Bando. I'm here hosting Worldwide Waves this morning. So pleased to be here. We're gonna jump right into the music, and after a song or two, I'm gonna come back and talk about what we'll be playing over the next 3 hours. This is some music that means a lot to me, and I think you're gonna enjoy it.

that was beautiful. That was Maria Cuevas, backed by the legendary Franz Cassius on classical guitar. Once again, I want to welcome you to 3 hours listening to the Worldwide Waves here in WRIU. I want to thank DJ Madam B for allowing me to sit in this morning. We'll be listening to music that means very much to me, particularly the music from Haiti. We're listening to a song from right now from an album called Creole Songs of Haiti. Much of the stuff we will hear this morning was produced before I was born, particularly the Haitian guitarist Franz Cassius, and we'll hear quite a bit of his beautiful work on guitar. And some of it's quite new. Leila Makala was also has Haitian roots. And we'll also we'll be hearing from a few performers who will be in concert. In the Rhode Island area, in the very near future. We'll talk more about that. This is Franz Cassius from his album, Haitian Dances, the beautiful tune called Lullaby.

Yeah, that was, Franz Cassius playing that classical guitar from his 1954 recording, Haitian Dances. We'll talk more about Franz Cassius, who's just one of my very favorites. We'll get a little bit deeper into his recordings and his history later on. We're going to jump

Yeah, that was, Franz Cassius playing that classical guitar from his 1954 recording, Haitian Dances. We'll talk more about Franz Cassius, who's just one of my very

Franz Cassius playing the classical guitar from his 1954 recording, Haitian Dances. We'll talk more about Franz Cassius, who's just one of my very favorites. We'll get a little bit deeper into his recordings and his history later on. We're going to jump to music of slightly a different sort. I think there are some common themes on everything I'm going to play today. Some of it's very contemplative music, as we've already heard. Some of it's a bit more rousing. Good deal of it is performed by black and brown skinned people whose origins are from the African continent. And God bless you all. Thank you for your music, your art. This is a performer I saw maybe it was two summers ago, and whose music I've been listening to, I don't know, for several years now. Fairly recently, recent recording. This is Balake Sissoko, and we're going to hear Balake perform along with his bandmates for this particular album, Emile Parisien, Vincent Perani, and Vincent Segal. This is a song called Ta Naïe.

So very beautiful. I mentioned we'll be listening to some very old music, but also some very contemporary. And that would include who we just heard. And that would be Juliette Maniavasu. And that was from Juliette's most recent recording, 2026. Les Routines, the song that we just heard, is a tribute to the Argentinian poet Alfonsia Storni, who tragically took her own life in 1938. She was a very much loved poet, and there's been several musical tributes to the poet, and none, I don't think, are as beautifully performed as Juliette's. We'll hear quite a bit from her and talk a little bit about that performer in the hours to come. Okay, we're going to get right back into another tune from the album Haitian Dances by Franz Cassius. This is called Romance.

of the albums that I'll be playing from today, the one I would most encourage listeners to seek out is the one that I just played from. It's Franz Cassius guitar, Haitian Dances, and it was released in 1954. Cassius had left Haiti to move to New York. He was intrigued by the jazz scene. He very much, I thought this is kind of funny, that his goal in life at that time was to meet Fats Waller. I'm not quite sure. I'll have to do some research if he did. I hope he did, because I can't think of two more opposing sounds than Cassius's guitar and the stride piano of Fats Waller. But there's beauty in both. Speaking of beauty, Ricky Jay, who does his Sunday morning show from 6 to 8, I believe. He's such a beautiful guy, and it's whenever I do this show, it's always my pleasure to spend 5-10 minutes chatting with Ricky. Okay, we did play previous to Franz Cassius, Juliette Magnavasu. Just a word about her. She's been performing in France for about the last 10 years, but Juliette comes from Madagascar, and she not only sings, and what a beautiful, beautiful voice. She's one of my favorite singers right now. Not only does she sing, but she accompanies herself on guitar. She plays a very nice guitar. And she's strongly influenced by not only the folk music of Madagascar and the chanson of her adopted France, but also by more contemporary pop stars like Gabby Moreno, Simon and Garfunkel, and the French singer-songwriter Anne Sylvestre. We'll hear quite a bit from her on the show tonight. I say tonight, this morning. Still getting used to being in the studio this early. I'm usually not drinking coffee when I'm in the studio, but I have to. Here at Worldwide Waves, just a reminder, you're listening to WRIU Kingston, Rhode Island 90.3 on the dial. For those who are still into that whole FM dial thing, if you want to give us a call at any time while the music's playing, you can reach us locally at 401-792-9030 or out of state, anywhere. You could be in Port-au-Prince and give me a call at 1-888-303-9748. This is Di Bando and 3 hours of Worldwide Waves. We're going to be riding the wave. We're going to come right back to the music of Haiti with a more contemporary artist, and that is Layla Makala. And I get a little story about Layla, a personal story that I'll share after. But this is a song with some maybe some political motivations in it. And it's the title of the song is Fort Dimanche.

0: troisième âge, pas chose à l'âge. 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
1: Est-ce que il y a des mounes, ancien fois dimanche, qui mettaient tête ensemble, ou ils ont pas la clope au moins?

growing up under Duvalier, during the Duvalier years of the dictatorship in Haiti, to me, it was a period of silence and of fear. I was 17, my family, my uncle, my aunt, and four of my cousins were arrested and they were killed. They were taken to Fort Dimanche, the infamous prison under the Duvalier regime, and they were killed. And to me, that event really marked my choice. I decided that I could no longer accept this to continue. And one way I thought I could change it is by being a journalist.

We listened to Layla McCalla, Layla's song Fort Dimanche, honors the victims of Haiti's most notorious political prison, using some archival audio. In the haunting Creole phrase, Ma parle na baye sans chapeau, translates, I'm going to the land with no hats, which is, of course, it should be explained, it's a metaphor for imminent execution. We'll talk more about Layla McCalla's album about her Haitian roots. Right now we're again listening to Balaké Sissoko with his bandmates performing from their album Les Aguerres. Just such a beautiful, beautiful work. Enough of me talking about it. Let's listen.

Désaguerre, the title of the album we're currently listening to. Désaguerre means those who stray. And I think that aptly characterizes the gentlemen who make up this musical unit, including from Mali, the choro maestro, Balaké Sissoko, and from Europe, soprano sax player, Emile Parisien, the cellist, Vincent Segal, and accordion virtuoso, Vincent Perinani. I mentioned albums to seek out. This is certainly one, Désaguerre. I was fortunate to see Balaké Sissoko perform two summers back, and we'll talk about that a bit later in the context of an upcoming concert that we certainly wanted to make mention of. But let's get back to the music.

sous. 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

Such a beautiful song. La Tendresse by Juliette Magnavasu. In interpretation of a classic French theme, originally composed by Hubert Giraud, Nauru. A song that's in itself just a tribute to the quiet power of human warmth. I'd like to think much of the music we're playing this morning is one and the same. An ode to human warmth, even when we're exploring the cruelties of that's been inflicted on the Haitian people. The beauty that survives despite that. We're listening right now to a song performed by Baleke Sissoko and Derek Gripper. And I mentioned I was fortunate to see Baleke Sissoko perform a few summers back in, believe it or not, in Bristol, Rhode Island. Baleke was performing with the fellow playing guitar on this song, Derek Gripper. And I had need to mention that Derek Gripper will be in concert in Providence, the west side of Providence. I'll get the dates and the exact, all the details on that coming up. You won't want to miss it. Derek Gripper is just an amazing musician. And he's performing solo. He won't be with Baleke Sissoko, but he is more than capable of giving a wonderful show just on his own. We'll be hearing more of Derek Gripper's music as our show continues. A reminder, you're listening to WRIU, Kingston, Rhode Island, 90.3 FM on the dial, streaming live at WRIU.org. I'm your host, Di Bando. This is the World Wide Waves.

We just heard another wonderful guitarist. It was Marc Ribot, and he was performing a medley of Franz Cassius tunes called The Dance of the Hounsies. Interesting bit of information about Marc Ribot. He's one of the most famous session guitarists in rock and roll. And right now, he's played with on albums by Elvis Costello and Tom Waits. Bunch of others. But what's interesting is Mark, as a young man, very young man, took in New York City, took guitar lessons, and his teacher was an elderly man named Franz Cassius. And Ribot grew up loving and having a deep respect for his teacher's music. And shortly after Cassius passed away, and Marc Ribot recorded all his songs in a collection. And the collection is called, appropriately enough, Marc Ribot Plays Solo Guitar, Works Franz Cassius. Well worth seeking out. We're listening now to the great Habib Kouati. This is from his seminal album called Barrow. 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

0: venons.
1: Yeah, again, that was Juliette Magna Vassou. Juliette is from living in France, but originally from Madagascar, which is a large island nation located in the Indian Ocean, off the southeast coast of the continent, African continent. Much of the music we've heard this morning originates from Haiti, which is also an island nation that, of course, located in the Caribbean Sea. And it's interesting finding common threads in all of these musical styles from different parts of the world. Again, we heard two songs from Juliette. We'll hear even more in the coming hours of the show. And in weeks to come, I know I take care of a show called The French Connection, evenings on Sunday, most Sundays. And we've been playing a lot of Juliette there, singing, of course, in French on both those tracks. We're now going to hear a few cuts from an album I picked up very recently, and this is from the performer with the nickname Dr. Nico, kind of located in the Caribbean Sea. And it's interesting finding common threads in all of these musical styles from different parts of the world. Again, we heard two songs from Juliette. We'll hear even more in the coming hours of the show. And in weeks to come, I know I take care of a show called The French Connection, evenings on Sunday, most Sundays, and we've been playing a lot of Juliette there, singing, of course, in French on both those tracks. We're now going to hear a few cuts from an album I picked up very recently, and this is from

on both those tracks. We're now going to hear a few cuts from an album I picked up very recently, and this is from the performer with the nickname Dr. Nico. Kind of a Congolese jazz performer, folk jazz. You're gonna like it. This is Dr. Nico.

Yeah, we just heard the great song, Marinela, by Dr. Nico. Real name, original name, I should say, Nicholas Cassandra. Dr. Nico was performing that one with the Orchestra African Fiesta. A rumba song dedicated to a woman named Marinela. It captures the romantic, maybe dreamy, yearning sentiment of typical 1960s golden age urban African dance music. I wish I had someone in the studio to dance with right now. This is a little bit more of the soulful R&B side of Dr. Nico. Oh, there goes a girl, we come to the sun and around.

Very cool stuff. We heard Dr. Nico's signature sweet fingerpicked electric guitar work, and it was soulful deliveries. That could have been off of the Stax label. It was so classic soul, Dr. Nico. Listening a bit now from the duo who called themselves Birds on a Wire.

Wasn't that pretty? Vocals by Piers Fraccini, and this is another grouping that includes the maestro Balake Sissoko. That comes from an album called Our Calling. This is Balake and Piers Fraccini duetting. Really, really nice stuff. Our Calling. We're going to hear again from Leila McCalla. And I'm just going to, brief story. I was in New Orleans a few summers back when it wasn't too hot. It probably was more like May. Actually, I know exactly when it was, which is part of the story. It was Easter week. And typical of those warm and wonderful people of New Orleans, we were out and about on Easter morning, my wife and I, and we were invited, even though we didn't know the person hosting the party, we were invited to an Easter egg hunt. And we were greeted in this beautiful old Victorian, kind of almost a Gothic mansion in this New Orleans neighborhood. We were greeted by the woman of the house, who came out to the gate and warmly welcomed us and gave us a glass of champagne. This, of course, is New Orleans. Why not? For a Sunday, Easter Sunday morning. And in the yard out in front, there's all kids dressed in their finest, maybe just coming from church services, and they were having an Easter egg hunt. And there was a fellow dressed up as the Easter Bunny. But of course, this being New Orleans, this was a very funky Easter Bunny with very colorful Easter Bunny. And we were just having a wonderful time. And I'm having maybe my second mimosa or a glass of champagne that morning. And I meet up with this beautiful woman who I immediately recognized as Leila McCalla. And so I said, forgive me, but I have to ask, even though I knew, are you Leila McCalla? And she said, oh, yes, I am. I said, I've been listening to your music for years now, and I so love it. And we had a nice chat while her children were busy winning the Easter egg hunt. They were piling the outdoor eggs into their little baskets. And it was such a privilege to meet Leila McCalla. We're going to hear more from her album, which is very much, it's called Breaking the Thermometer. It came out a couple of years back, and we're going to hear more from it. It's about her tracing her Haitian roots and really owning it, it's a really interesting album, both musically, lyrically, and bringing so much of the history, some of the very unfortunate history of relations between the United States and Haiti. And so we're going to hear a bit more from that. And let's get right to that.

0: that I spent with Jackie, because those are kind of my strongest memories.
1: I think she'd gotten all of the goats and chickens and pigs for you guys to play with. Do you remember that? It's my mother, Jackie.

Leila Makala. We heard three cuts from Breaking the Thermometer, Leila's album from 2021. You Don't Know Me. You know, I think that's certainly is a statement about the Haitian experience as immigrants into this country. And here's another statement, I think. We've already played a couple of cuts by Mark Ribot. And this one is called When the World's on Fire.

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And the flood water kept swirling.

World's on Fire. It's from Mark Rebo's recent album, Map of a Blue City. When the world's on fire. You know, we just don't have time to be cruel to one another. I'm gonna play another song. A woman that we led off with the show this morning. This would be Lolita Cuevas. And this is a pretty song. And she's accompanied by Franz Casillas. This is called Little Bird.

We are approaching our final hour here on Worldwide Waves. I'm Di Bando. Again, saying thanks for tuning in. Good time to remind everyone you're listening to WRIU Kingston, Rhode Island, 90.3 on the FM dial, and streaming at WRIU.org. Hope you're enjoying the show. We'll be back after the top of the hour, and we'll talk a little bit about what we heard and what we're going to hear.

just heard Emmeline Michel from her album Rien de Coeur. Beautiful song, great voice. Playing a bit more from Franz Cassius, Haitian Dances.

shout out and a warm thank you to occasional World Wide Waves host Erica Huntley. Erica usually does her own jazz show during the week. Erica also manages the live listings on the WRIU website. And Erica calls it live jazz listings, but I do notice that there's music from just about every genre, and I'm going to think that any of these performers that we've played today, if we were lucky enough to have them in the Rhode Island area, Erica would include on her listing. Always check that out. Go to WRIU.org. And if you don't see it right up front, then click on that in the upper menu and scroll right down to Jazz Listings. And you'll find a page of detailed information about concerts from large to small. They might be at a beautiful venue, such as the Narrows in Fall River. Love that place. Or a small club like the Myrtle in East Providence. Their club that I try to frequent as often as possible. I love the Myrtle. I'm looking at the listings right now. They do get a smattering or an occasional world music type performer at the Myrtle. So I've often said on the Kingston Coffee House that if you love music, regardless of the genre of music, in this case, we're going to call it world music. If you love it and have an open mind and open heart to it, that music will find you. I firmly believe that. And we're fortunate to live in Rhode Island and a part of New England where this music visits us very nearby. And also a bit of a drive into Boston, but it's always worthwhile to do that, to see some of these great, love that place. Or a small club like the Myrtle in East Providence. They're a club that I try to frequent as often as possible. I love the Myrtle. I'm looking at the listings right now. They do get a smattering or an occasional world music type performer at the Myrtle. So I've often said on the Kingston Coffee House that if you love music, regardless of the genre of music, in this case, we're going to call it world music. If you love it and have an open mind and open heart to it, that music will find you. I firmly believe that. And we're fortunate to live in Rhode Island and a part of New England where this music visits us very nearby.

music, if you love it and have an open mind and open heart to it, that music will find you. I firmly believe that. And we're fortunate to live in Rhode Island and part of New England where this music visits us very nearby. And also a bit of a drive into Boston, but it's always worthwhile to do that, to see some of these great performers. I saw Balake Sissoko perform just in less than an hour's drive away in Bristol, Rhode Island. I will be seeing Derek Gripper, who we're hearing now performing with Balake Sissoko. Derek Gripper is a wonderful guitar player, and he'll be playing at what was called the Columbus Theater back in the day on Broadway in downtown Providence on the west side. They're under new management. We want to support them. Best way I could support them is would be to know the new name of the venue. I will check that and get right back. I've got a very slow internet connection for some reason here in the studio at WRIU. But I will check that. Derek Gripper is going to be in performance in October in Providence, and we're listening to him now. He's just a true virtuoso on guitar. And as I said at the beginning of this little segment, always be checking into WRIU Jazz Listings, which is updated every week by Erica. Erica does such a great job on that. Someday I'm going to come in and meet Erica just to thank her.

Yeah, by the magic of Al Gore's World Wide Web, I just heard from our friend Erica, and I was just talking about briefly that she does such a great job with her weekly concert listings. Erica informs me that Derek Gripper is also playing at the Wheeler School in Providence. And about as close as I've ever got to the Wheeler School is their annual sale of the of their kids' clothing, and over there on the east side of Providence, where I could find some nice fleeces that I would normally not be able to be purchasing at a discount price. The Wheeler School is a great school, of course. Thank you, Wheeler School, for bringing Derek Gripper into for a concert. That, Eric informs me, is on, let's see, that would be October 16th, so check that out. And he is, Derek, is going to be playing at what I was describing as the former Columbus Theater, which Erica informs me is now called the Uptown Theater. And if I was named Columbus, I'd change it to Uptown, too. Nothing against Columbus, of course. We like the memory of Christopher Columbus. Or partly we do. I hope you're enjoying this. We've been listening to Bella K. Sissoko and Derek Gripper. And I don't know when we'll next be visited by Bella K. Sissoko, but I would recommend, if that happens again, and the folks who ran that concert in Bristol a few summers back, if you're out there listening in the great outreach of WRIU's transmission signal, or more likely on this stream, would love to get Bella K. Sissoko back for a concert. He is just an absolute, I was going to say he's a wonderful musician. I honestly believe this, that so many of these people I'm playing today, and it's not just on world music, it could be jazz, could be the blues, which is coming up with Anna Lofgren in about a half hour. It could be country and western by Dan Ferguson, whatever. I'm of the belief that these folks who create this music and offer it out, they are actual angels. And people, there's books out that say In Search of Angels. Well, I find them in bars like the Myrtle, and in venues like Passim's in Cambridge or whatever. Those are my angels, and I'm not being facetious or perhaps being a bit silly, but I believe it. Let's get back to the music.

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Once again, we heard that lovely voice of Juliette Magnavasu. There she was singing a song perhaps you've heard, Jardin d'Hiver. It was recorded by Francis Henri Salvador and written by a more contemporary, somewhat contemporary French artist, Karen Ann. Jardin d'Hiver describes kind of a older gentleman graying, maybe waiting, such as myself, and is finding a romance late in life or in the winter of his existence. It's a nice thought. Hey, summer's not over yet, folks. And I mean that literally and metaphorically. this is my favorite time of year in Rhode Island, weather-wise. You can, the temps cool down just a little bit, but you can still swim. I swim right through Columbus Day usually. Sometimes I even get into November a bit. But it's the best time of the year for bike riding on the East Bay Bike Path or the Salt Marsh or wherever you do that kind of thing. Well, the summer, the pressures of summer vacations and get-togethers, that somehow is in the rearview window, and you're just kind of playing it by ear. I just love this time of year. Favorite time of year. Labor Day right through Thanksgiving. Nothing's better than that. I hope, if anything, on today's Worldwide Waves program, and I'm your host for this morning, Di Bando, just reminding you, you can give us a call at 792-9030 locally. If you're listening from a distant land, perhaps Port-au-Prince, give us a call at 1-888-303-9748. That's 1-888-303-WRIU. What was I just saying? I was talking about the end of summer. I lost my train of thought. Oh, if there's something to come away from today, it's the music of Franz Cassius. And Franz Cassius' recording Haitian Dances is hard to find. I've never seen a vinyl copy of the album. I'm told it exists, but I've yet to see one. Someday I will find one, hopefully. You can find it on CD. And it is just an indispensable, I would say, album for your musical collection. This is another tune by the collaboration of Bellaké Sissoko and Pierre Facchini. And man, I love his voice. This is Pierre's singing Mournful Moon.

winding down our show. Sure hope you've been enjoying it. I think you've been able to hear some common threads in all this, these performers, although they're from different parts of the world.

mentioned how fortunate we are living where we do, for many reasons, but one being that we're in a short drive to so many great music venues, and I had the pleasure a week ago spending some time on Cape Cod, on the Outer Cape, swimming with the sharks and dealing with the mosquitoes, traffic. The Cape still has some real beauty, though, particularly the Outer Cape. And there's a theater in Truro, Massachusetts, called the Payomet. And they will occasionally have musical performers from outside the U.S. of A. This is one coming up, a band from Ukraine, from Kyiv, that I've now seen, I don't know, almost probably a half dozen times over the years, called Daka Braka. And they're going to play next a tune, re-recording of their song, Baby, Daka Braka.

Ukraine band, Daka Braka. They were collecting at the concert, collecting from the audience for the war effort, or should I say, the defense effort from the aggression of Putin.

Yeah, we lost power for about 5 seconds in the middle of that song. Not just at the audio control board in the studio here. I know they've been doing some work on the roof. I hope we don't lose power again. I don't know if I can find my way out of this building down the stairs in the dark. I'll have to just move in. Let's hear another from Juliette Magne-Vassou.

Isn't she just a delight, that Juliette Manya Vasua going out with little up-tempo jazz from Raoul Guillaume Ensemble for a collection called Haitian Ensembles. I'll make note of all the song titles and artists and years, more than you'll care to even know, on our website. We'll try to get that posted later today, perhaps tonight. It's been a great experience here on Worldwide Waves, which is here every Sunday, 8 to 11, with a carousel of DJs. And I was very privileged to take part in today's show. Not sure who's on top next week, if it's Erica or my friend Matt Mania or even DJ Madam B. I'm not sure how that works, but there'll be more great music for sure next week from 8 to 11 here on WRIU's Worldwide Waves. Always such a terrific program. Coming up, we've got Shades of Blue, another terrific WRIU show. And you guessed it, it's a show that it's all about the blues. Anna Lofgren's going to be sitting in on that one today. As we approach the top of the hour, remind you, when music's playing, you want to give a call in to the your favorite DJ. Could be Di Bando, could be Matt Mania, Erica, Anna, whoever. Our number here is always locally 401-792-9030. Or if you're calling from the farther reaches, you can dial us at 1-888-303-9748. That's 1-888-303-WRIU. 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

0: We are wrapping up with our top three artists on this Trans Global World Music Chart edition of Worldwide Waves, featuring the top 25 artists for this month's chart, with artists around the world selected by an international panel, including yours truly, DJ Madam B. We're in the middle of two from Suad Masi. Her album Zagat is this month's number 4 on the backing track production label. Coming up at number 3 is Seyou Georgie, whose album The Other Side is out on Amoren Sound. At number 2 is last month's number 1 artist, Fatoumata Jawara, with her release Masa out on No Format. And we close things out with Mexican Institute of Sound and Meridian Brothers. Their album Ruido Tovar is top album this month on Ansonia Records. I've been your rotational host, DJ Madam B, riding the musical waves with you around the world, on the air on 90.3 FM on WRIU, Kingston, Rhode Island, and streaming worldwide at WRIU.org. 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

The great singer, songwriter, and guitarist Dave Alvin once said, "There are two types of folk music, quiet folk music and loud folk music. I play both." We do much the same every Thursday evening on the Boudin Barn Dance radio show from 6 to 9 p.m. each week. My name is Dan Ferguson, a.k.a. 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Tune in. That's every Thursday night, the Boudin Barn Dance, right here at 90.3 WRU Kingston from 6 to 9 p.m. See you there.

It's called red light, pepper light. Take your finger, two fingers, the pointer fingers, and you do a little circles like that, either side to side. Hey, future Fembo, red light, pepper light, Mina like you. You know what? You know the little backstory to that tune. He's actually referring to his used to be friend Beanie Man. Well, I guess they had a little. He was a little upset because Beanie Man was talking about the big tune, Red Bull and Guinness, which Beanie Man does alongside Future Fambo. And Beanie Man gave Fambo no credits at all, and that hurt the man. So he couldn't stop talking about him. I know you don't like him, but he's Beanie Man, so you gotta like him. I know there was no ill will, but Future Fambo took it personal, and now this song is going viral. Anyways, like I said, Beanie Man, Barris Hammond, coming to town the end of August. Big up Moses Davis. Here comes a brand new one. Beanie Man. This is called Hello on the Purple Touch rhythm. Big up Troy in music. I'm the boss. Lodge up Troyton every time. Original Black Shadow Records, that's Troyton. Father Troyton. Here comes brand new one.

0: 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Listen in. It's got to let you know.
1: Hey. Hold on, hold on, hold on, hold on. Oh, you want to know where I'm at?
0: Here we are. It's summer, baby. Turn me up, top rank radio, baby. Matt in the booth.

0: 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Ribbity Bums Gang. T.O.K.
1: Oh, you want to know where I'm at?
0: Next Saturday, Bushnell Park, Hartford. And I go live with T.O.K. and Louis Culture.

excuse me while I interrupt this program with the Air Force rhythm. Dropping this one. White Air Force. I water. High power.

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Big up Conscience, Remain Virgo, and Jugglers for that Moonride rhythm. 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The one I'm called Turbo. T100 Records. The brand new one. The 20 Lightning rhythm. Here comes New Turbulence. Featuring Sunny Trod with Bundam. 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

0: 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Any way you get it, make sure you lock it in. Don't forget, tomorrow night inside the Ocean Mist, this man right here will be there.
1: Yeah, yeah, yeah. Yeah, yeah, yeah.
0: Kabaka P, the Grammy Kid. This is

0: the woman. 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
0: Mr. Law, Tony Curtis, brand new. On the Perfidia rhythm. Original Duke Reed style. Treasure Isle. Ah, sweet sounds. It's the Tommy McCook with the super song. Here's Mr. Law.

police. How does Tony Curtis always think of the good, the wicked ganja tunes? He just comes out every year or so. Here's another big one, Mr. Law, Tony Curtis. Here you hear it first.

You know the original Tony Curtis too. This is the reggae Tony Curtis. Lodge up every time. Mr. Law, right here at Top Rank Radio. Like I said earlier, we got more King Jammy Productions. Right here. King Jammy. He's a lineage. Love me tonight. What does it sound like?

One more from King Jammy on the production. This is Medi's song, Can't Stop We Food. One more, we're out. A train to Zion rhythm. Original King Jammy, Superpower, salute. It's the Lloyd James.

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Boom. Boom. Medi Sun right there, Can't Stop with Food. 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Top Rank Radio, see you next week. Here comes one last track, courtesy of Stay Nice Music. On this production, we got Ross Shiloh taking us out, talking about the one drop. It's the one drop rhythm, the one drop rule is the name of this one, courtesy of Stay Nice. Big up Don Daka and the Stay Nice family out of Maine. Keep it locked, Alchemy's coming up next. Yours truly, Baby Matt, signing out.

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Since I found

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You are listening to WRIU, and I hope you will enjoy it.

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Welcome to this edition of the Reggae Showcase with your host, Peter Dante, spinning the latest and the greatest in reggae sounds each and every Sunday afternoon, right here at 90.3 FM WRIU from Kingston, Rhode Island. So don't touch that dial. Open up today's set with the late, great Roland Alfonso and the Scatolites on Studio One Records, Dr. Kildare. Following that, the late, great Don Drummond from the Scatolites, this time backed by the Baba Brooks Band, Melody Jamboree. We'll be getting to more music by the Scatolites a little later in the program when we give away those tickets. In the meantime, and in between time, let's continue with the oldies. Here comes the man called Carl Malcolm. This one's called No Gesturing, right here on this afternoon's

0: the nylon cloth you are doing on my shoulder, sir?
1: It's just like say, Mr. T, you know, for go on, so, you know, sir. I man just come for beg you a little job, you know.
0: You can't do operating work, sir?
1: Why, right now, I can't operate, but I will operate with you. I will do anything.
0: All right, I want to show you. See the bass button, yeah? Forward the bass there, sir.

90.3 FM WRIU from Kingston, Rhode Island. This is the Reggae Showcase with your host, Peter Dante. Some great oldies in that set. We started off with Carl Malcolm, No Gestering. And the DJ version by Big Youth, Naughty No Jester. Marcia Griffiths was next with a cover tune of a John Lennon song, Don't Let Me Down, a beautiful version by Marcia. Ken Booth was next with Why Baby Why, produced by the late Leslie Kahn. In that tune, you can see why they call Ken Booth the Otis Redding of Jamaica. The Ethiopian was next, Leonard Sparrow Dillon with The Gate of Zion. The late, great Delroy Wilson followed with Gave You My Love, also produced by Leslie Kahn from the album The King Kahn Compilation. Fabulous, fabulous release on Mango Records. Sadly, out of print. Finished off the set with Larry and Alvin. That's Larry Marshall and Alvin Leslie. On the GG's production, Larry and Alvin with Sadness. Right here on this afternoon's Reggae Showcase. Gonna open up this next set with another oldie. This one's called I'm Man Bitter, the voice of Pluto.

Yeah, you got your dial set right here at 90.3 FM WRIU from Kingston, Rhode Island. This is the Reggae Showcase with your host, Peter Dante. 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At 5 o'clock, it's time for the Children's Show with Bill. Opened up this set of roots reggae music with Pluto, an oldie called I Man Bitter. Next up, a request for Peter Tosh, Till Your Well Runs Dry, from the Legalize It LP, Peter Tosh's first solo album. Bob Marley and the Wailers next by request, going out for Narragansett, Waiting in Vain. Next up, the man who was the vocal coach for Bob Marley and Peter Tosh, among others, in the Trenchtown Ghetto, the late great Joe Higgs. From the album Life of Contradiction, if there ever was a classic album, this is it. Wicked music called Hard Times Don't Bother Me, Joe Higgs. Finished off the set with the Gladiators from the album Day of Harvest, a song called Fangs of Hell. We also checked out Fangs of Hell version, played by the Gladiators Band. I know many of you out there have heard of the very rootsy reggae group called the Abyssinians. Original founding members Donald Manning and Linford Manning in the Abyssinians. They also had another brother called Carlton Manning. He had his own group called Carlton and the Shoes. Here comes a wicked track from Carlton and the Shoes. Tremendous music called Better Days. Right here on this afternoon's Reggae Showcase.

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1: 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For the kingdom of Rome and Babylon is built upon silver and gold. 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

0: Yeah, you're in tune to the Reggae Showcase with your host, Peter Dante. What a hard, hard set of reggae music we just checked out together. Opened up with Carlton and the Shoes, Better Days. The late, great Barry Brown was next with Dreadlocks Taking Over, the 12-inch mix. Ross Michael and the Sons of Negus followed. Where is Your Gold Mine? The rewind on that one going out for Philly Dread. Barrington Levy followed with one of my favorite tunes by him called Poor Man's Style. Barrington Levy, perhaps coming to the area next month. Rod Taylor followed with Words of Parables. Prince Hammer on the DJ version called Brixton Trial and Crosses. Rod Taylor once again on the Cuss Cuss Rhythm. We're listening to it in the background. Lonely Girl. Barry Brown on the Cuss Cuss with Nice Up the Session. And the DJ version by Stamaranks called Taurus Special. All of those on the King Culture record label. Cuss Cuss Rhythm in the background. And we'll be right back with a strictly 80s set after these messages.
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Yeah, you're in tune to the Reggae Showcase with your host, Peter Dante. In that short last set, strictly early 80s. All of the tunes produced by Myrie N. Marshall, representative of the Waterhouse Sound, Kingston, Jamaica. Opened up with Sugar Link and Minot, playing Rub-A-Dub. Patrick Andy, What a Hell. Junior Reed with Bank Clerk, and Michael Palmer with Belly Lick. All of them big, big tunes from the early 80s.

Yo, this is Tony Stevens, and you're listening to the Reggae Showcase with Peter Dante, spinning reggae, dub, rockers, and dancehall for over 20 years on WRIU, the money of veteran for two. What me say? We're going.

Tune to the Reggae Showcase with your host, Peter Dante. Opened up that set with Anthony B. Big, big tune called Raid the Barn, going out for Adamsville, Rhode Island. Following that, Freddie McGregor with Standing Strong from his latest album on VP Records called The Captain. That song, a remake of Freddie's big, big tune, Bobby Babylon, featuring Gappy Ranks. Tanya Stevens by request going out for Dighton, Mass. What a day. Sizzla Kalonji was next. What's Happening? On the Crown Hymn Rhythm. Following that, Chino McGregor on the Crown Hymn Rhythm with Call on Jah. Congratulations to the winner. Called up correctly identified Chino McGregor in that set, winning a pair of tickets to see Freddie McGregor and Chino McGregor and the Big Ship Band at the Spot Underground in Providence, Thursday, July 18th. 18-plus show. That one's coming up soon. I have another pair of tickets. I'll be giving them away next Sunday for the Freddie show. Also, we're going to be giving away tickets for Luciano and Soulshot next weekend here on WRIU. So stay tuned for that. Here comes Romaine Virgo.

Reggae Showcase, yeah, I'm to them, 90.3 WRIU, Kingston, yeah, Rhode Island, yeah? Sunday from 2 p.m. to 5 p.m. Tell them this now, while them a boss say them a hit, man. Peter Dante a boss a hit song. Escalive representing, yeah? Big.

Yeah, you got your dial set right here at 90.3 FM WRIU from Kingston, Rhode Island. This is the Reggae Showcase with your host, Peter Dante. In that last set, we checked out the Return Rhythm. Romain Virgo opened it up with Nah Fight. Busy Signal with a wicked track called Survival. Esco Levi, powerful music called Kian Cow We Down. And Morgan Heritage with The Return. Morgan Heritage coming to town August 10th, the Newport Waterfront Reggae Festival. In the background. Duke Reed and his group with a song called Burial. Ska music for the rest of this afternoon's program. Stay tuned, be giving away some tickets to see the Originators, the Scatolites, at the Ocean Mist this coming Friday, July 12th. Here's the Scatolites on Studio One from the album Ska Authentic Volume 1. Here is Lee Oswald.

Hi, this is Roland Alfonso. You're listening to WRIU. And I hope you'll enjoy it.

musical sounds of the Scatolites. They're coming to town this Friday to the Ocean Mist right on Matunuck Beach alongside the Alchemistics. This Friday, July 12th, a 21 and older show. You can win yourself a pair of tickets right now by giving me a call, 401-792-9030, toll-free 1-888-303-WRIU. All you got to do, give me a call and tell me the name of this next song. What's the name of this song?

0: Yeah, the Scatolites alongside the Maytals with a tune called Treat Me Bad. Wicked tune by the early Toots and the Maytals alongside the Scatolites. Congratulations to the winners who correctly identified that tune. Opened up the set with the Scatolites, Lee Oswald. Roland Alfonso was next with Mood-O-Rama. The Scatolites again with Four Corners and Treat Me Bad by the Maytals. That one was a little difficult. So let's check out this one. And win yourself a pair of tickets to see the Scatolites at the Ocean Mist this Friday. All you have to do is give me a call. Those same numbers. Tell me the title of this song featuring this great drummer.
1: I'm Lloyd Nymph from the Scatolites, original drummer. Talking with Peter Dante from WRIU Kingston 90.3 Reggae Showcase with Peter Dante again. Nice knowing you, Peter.

The name of that song is Simmer Down. The Wailers alongside the Scatolites. Congratulations to all the winners who called up, got that song right. Make sure you bring positive ID. The winners and your names will be on the WRIU guest list. Just about wraps it up for another reggae showcase. I'll see everybody Thursday night at McGovern's Yellow Kittens out on Block Island, and Friday night at the Ocean Mist for the Big Scatolites show. One more song for this afternoon, the Scatolites alongside Derek Morgan. This one's called You're a Pest. Have a great week. I'll see you soon.

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The library's got answers. 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
1: 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You're listening to The French Connection. I'm your host, Mike Stevenson. This coming Tuesday, July 14th, we celebrate Bastille Day, or the French National Day, commemorating the 1789 storming of the Bastille, a pivotal event that dismantled the absolute monarchy and launched the French Revolution for modern democracies. The day symbolizes the triumph over popular sovereignty, over tyranny, the power of the collective civic action, and the universal principles of liberty, equality, and fraternity.

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Et bonjour. You're listening to The French Connection with your host, Mike Stevenson. Special Bastille Day celebration tonight. We led off with the set with a children's chorus singing La Marseillaise, which is the French national anthem. That was followed with some great gypsy jazz by Mireille Le Guin playing Viper's Dream. After that, we heard mon homme Francis Cabrel singing Bob Dylan's Quinn the Eskimo, or Mighty Quinn. That was followed by Yves Montand, A Bicyclette. We then heard Pamplemousse with I Made Myself Small, a song written by Georges Brassens. Then we heard Brassens himself singing J'ai connu de vous, followed by Charles Trenet singing Douce France.

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listening to that great bluesy harmonica from the Belgian master of the instrument. That would be Toots Thielman. What do we hear in the set? We start with Alain Gargare with the Blues de Memphis. Serge Gainsbourg gave us Requiem pour un Twister. Barbara sang Jacques Brel's classic Ne Me Quitte Pas. Noel Harrison, an Englishman, snuck into our set, but he gave us L'âme de Poète, The Soul of the Poet, a song written by Charles Trenet. We heard Pauline Croze sing Samba Sarava from her album Bossa Nova. The beautiful Marie Laferre with the traditional Appalachian folk song, Katie Cruel. And speaking of beauties, Francois Hardy sang Pas Gentil. We heard from a relative newcomer among these, Juliette Magne Vansou, singing Le Jean qui Doute. And then Montreal's Elizabeth Shepherd giving us a cover of Georges Brassens' Lovers on a Park Bench.

0: Mr. Blaine, I wonder if I could talk to you. Go ahead. Well, isn't there some other place? It's rather confidential, what I have to say. My office.
1: Right.
0: You must know it's very important I get out of Casablanca. It's my privilege to be one of the leaders of a great movement. You know what I've been doing. You know what it means to the work, to the lives of thousands and thousands of people. I'll be free to reach America and continue my work.
1: I'm not interested in politics. The problems of the world are not in my department. I'm a saloon keeper.
0: My friends in the underground tell me that you've quite a record. You ran guns to Ethiopia. You fought against the fascists in Spain.
1: What of it?
0: Isn't it strange that you always happen to be fighting on the side of the underdog?
1: Yes, I found that a very expensive hobby, too. But then I never was much of a businessman.
0: Are you enough of a businessman to appreciate an offer of 100,000 francs?
1: I appreciate it, but I don't accept it.
0: I'll raise it to 200,000.
1: My friend, you could make it 1,000,000 francs or 3. My answer would still be the same.
0: There must be some reason why you won't let me have them.
1: There is. I suggest that you ask your wife.
0: I beg your pardon?
1: I said, ask your wife.
0: My wife?
1: Yes.

listen to one more rendition of the French national anthem, La Marseillaise. This one performed by the brilliant Django Reinhardt. Wayne Kress is going to be coming into the studio shortly. Wayne's got a, I'm sure, has another great show on Picture This Film Music on the radio. Hope you enjoyed tonight's celebration of Bastille Day. A few days early. The actual day is now on Tuesday. Buy yourself a nice French bottle of wine and give a toast to liberty, fraternity, and equality. My boots are getting ready to marche.

0: Hey, we're coming up to 6 o'clock, and Wayne Kresser will be coming in. Wayne is in. He's already come in. Wayne, you want to? I'm going to sign out over here. Let's see. Thank you for joining me for another edition of a special edition of the French Connection.
1: They're all special.
0: You were absolutely certainement. When they are all special, but this is Bastille Day, or we're coming into Bastille Day, so we certainly want to celebrate. Hey, speaking of celebrating, and Wayne, you do love it. You love a nice glass of wine on Bastille Day, don't you?
1: Yes, Clara.
0: Yes, on Tuesday, this coming Tuesday, it is Bastille Day, and I will be in the studio for the Kingston Coffee House, and we won't be playing. A whole lot of tributes to the French, but we will be playing our usual selections of folk music, and we've got some nice stuff on tap for that. I'm looking at Wayne's getting his playlist ready, and it's looking really cool. I love your theme that you start with, Wayne, which is Jerry Goldsmith. What's that called?
1: It's called Coming Attractions.
0: It's just a great tune.
1: It's my theme song.
0: It should be, as it should be. I'm going to slide out. Wayne's going to slide in. We're going to try to do this without spilling anything or anything. Thanks again for listening, folks, and have a wonderful, a brilliant, a super.
2: 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Hello, everybody. 6 o'clock on a Sunday night. 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I'm Wayne Kresser. The show is called Picture This, Film Music on the Radio. Original scores and songs from the worlds of film and television coming to you from the third floor of the ghostly Memorial Union. There's just Mike and myself here. Now, last Sunday, I said it was the last Sunday of the merry old month of May, which was correct. But I got the date wrong. So let's try this. Tonight, I contend that this is the first Sunday of the month of June, star date June 7th, 2026. Now, are you with me now, brothers and sisters? Well, let me tell you, this show number 132, is a very special one because over the last several months, I've been featuring a tune at the beginning of each show. Maybe I missed a few, but these songs are coming from a wide range of sources, some as rare as a 12-inch 45 that I think even the most savvy vinyl collector would be challenged to find now, and others instantly available with a few keystrokes on the old computer. It's been a joy working this segment up to enough material to do an entire show. I even included a surprise bonus number. The program opens with a set of spoken word numbers. Included also are numbers that mix talking and singing, folk ballads, folk rock songs, and avant-garde pop, and so on. As usual, we'll start with Jerry Goldsmith's setup music, a theme from the 1993 comedy Matinee called Coming Attractions, and then we'll get into the first Picture This, It's a Movie Song of the Week playlist featuring 20 or 21, I can't remember, compositions compiled from the ongoing listening party featuring songs that are striking for their narrative elements as well as their, I like this phrase, sonic niceties. That's right. Yeah. Okay. Oops.

I remember when I was a little girl, our house caught on fire. I'll never forget the look on my father's face as he gathered me up in his arms and raced to the burning building out on the pavement. And I stood there, shivering in my pajamas, and watched the whole world go up in flames. And when it was all over, I said to myself, "Is that all there is to a fire? Is that all there is?"

And when I was 12 years old, my daddy took me to the circus, the greatest show on earth. There were clowns and elephants and

had the feeling that something was missing. I don't know what, but when it was all over, I said to myself, is that all there is to the circus? Is that all there is?

And then I fell in love with the most wonderful boy in the world. We'd take long walks down by the river, or just sit for hours gazing into each other's eyes. We were so very much in love. And then one day, he went away, and I thought I'd die, but I didn't. And when I didn't, I said to myself, is that all there is to love?

I know what you must be saying to yourselves. If that's the way she feels about it, why doesn't she just end it all? Oh no, not me. I'm not ready for that final disappointment. 'Cause I know, just as well as I'm standing here talking to you, that when that final moment comes and I'm breathing my last breath, I'll be saying to myself,

first and his movie was Pan. His big Broadway show was a flop. He got sent off to jail. You guessed it, no bail. Oh, but still not a dribble or drop. In jail he was beaten, bullied and buggered, and made to make license plates. Water and bread was all he was fed. Not once did a tear stain his face. Doctors were called in, scientists too. Theologians were last and practically least. They all agreed, sure enough, this is no cream puff. Oh, but in fact an insensitive beast. He was taken from jail and placed in a place for the insensitive and the insane. He made a lot of friends and he played a lot of chess and he cried every time it would rain. Once it rained 40 days and it rained 40 nights.

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His ex-wife died of stretch marks. 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

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And maybe you're wondering, what does he do? What does Kresser do? And, you know, it's all that music playing is going on for like 20, 25 minutes. Does he go get a sandwich? Does he tidy up the studio? Does he go to the bubbler? The bubbler? None of the above. No, I just sit here and dig at it. You know, just listen and enjoy, and I hope you are too. So, yeah, what did we hear? We started the set with a tune called Is That All There Is? Jerry Lieber and Mike Stroller song from 1967 that was recorded by Peggy Lee, and that's who we heard, in 1969. The song was originally performed by George Brown in May 1967 for a television special. And the first authorized recording was by Leslie Uggams in August of 1968, but Peggy Lee's version reached number 11 on the U.S. pop singles chart, and it became her first top 40 hit since Fever 11 years earlier. And it topped the adult contemporary chart, and it won Lee the Grammy Award for Best Female Pop Vocal Performance, and later was inducted into the Grammy Hall of Fame. Now, here's a little note for you. The orchestral arrangement on Peggy Lee's version was composed and conducted by the 24-year-old Randy Newman, who played the piano on the song's introduction. Then we heard from the Talkin' Blues, C.W. Stone King. He's an Australian entertainer who writes blues songs and plays guitar and banjo. His recording career started with a critically acclaimed 2005 record called King Hokum. A song we heard, the very funny Talkin' Line Blues, comes from his second album of original songs, released in 2008, and called Jungle Blues. Now, Jungle Blues was a big record for him. It won the Best Blues and Roots Album. It was nominated for Best Independent Release, Best Male Artist, and Best Album Cover Art at the ARIA Music Awards of 2009. And if you don't know, ARIA stands for the Australian Recording Industry Association. And then following CW, we heard Johnny Cash with a live recording of the sardonic Loudon Wainwright III song, The Man Who Couldn't Cry, to which Johnny Cash gives the Voice of the Ages treatment on what was the final track of his 1994 record called American Recordings. Now, this is a big record. Not only was it a comeback for Johnny Cash, but the album marks his first collaboration with producer Rick Rubin. It was also the first album issued by Rubin's American Recordings after he changed its name from Deaf American. So the album has that rare distinction of being named after a new label. That's very cool. In 2003, the album was ranked number 364 on Rolling Stone magazine's list of the 500 greatest albums of all time. And I've said this before, I think I'd place that much higher. By now, I guess this one, the third piece that we heard, the one after Johnny Cash, by now this is a picture of this favorite, as is the artist who recorded it. Robbie Robertson was a songwriter and guitarist for the great Canadian-American rock and roll band, The Band, and a solo artist and film music composer who often worked with director Martin Scorsese, and who passed away shortly after his 80th birthday in August of 2024. From Robertson, we heard his composition, on which all of the band U2 is also credited, called Somewhere Down the Crazy River, from his first solo record. And it seems only fitting that Bob Dylan followed. His enigmatic The Ballad of Frankie Lee and Judas Priest comes from my favorite Bob Dylan record, John Wesley Harding. Now, for a little context, Frankie Lee and Judas Priest is a parable about a gambler, you got that, named Frankie Lee, who borrows money from a fellow he knows named Judas Priest. He spends it foolishly and dies in the process. Now, if you know anything about parables, unlike fables,
where the moral is stated, there's an unstated moral. Parables are meant to impart a lesson of some kind. Well, what's the lesson here? What's the lesson, folks? According to some critics, this is the lesson. In Dylan's song, and I'm quoting, poor Frankie Lee's death, given the circumstances, might seem either as representing his moral death, or as a happy end as a result of a last-minute moral about turn. You don't really hear that, though, do you? The latter seems unlikely. So, what's the message? Well, the message is this. Regardless of whether or not he sees the light as he's passing away from this world, he's a better man than the other title character, Judas Priest, who is presented as morally bereft from the start. Frankie's moral development unfolds before our eyes. The source of his moral demise is in part his own weakness, but it's first and foremost Judas's refusal to help him with his load that sets him on a tragic path. Right? So, I like that. I like that interpretation, and I kind of agree with it. The song comes from Bob Dylan's 1967 release, John Wesley Harding. All right. We've got more music to come. Telephone numbers for the studio, 401-792-9030, or toll-free, 1-888-303-9748. And thanks for joining me tonight on this, maiden voyage of the Picture This, It's a Movie, Song of the Week compilation.

super masculine, and women will be ultra feminine. In the future, half of us will be mentally ill. In the future, there will be no religion or spiritualism of any sort. In the future,

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In the future, no one will fight with anyone else. In the future, there will be an atomic war. In the future, water will be expensive. In the future, all

story about a place very, very, very far away from here, where tiny little farmers live with their families and small 1-inch long barking dogs, and they make their cars out of cans. These farmers thought that there must be a way to know why the stars are shining

Tried to remember that day. Right. Well, I was in with a long set. Anyway, what did you hear? Well, we started with Kevin Ayers. And so I want to talk a little bit about him. And I'm going to have to pause myself. I'm going to have to interrupt myself to do a station ID at some point. But I want to get started on what we just heard, which is a lot of sort of, I guess that's the avant-garde set. I don't know. I don't like to label things much. But once writing about Kevin Ayers, the rock journalist Nick Kent said that Kevin Ayers and Syd Barrett were the two most important people in British pop music, you know, at that time. Not taking into consideration, you know, John Lennon and Paul McCartney and Keith Richard and Pete Townsend and Mick Jagger and all the people who had preceded them in British pop music, but from at that moment. And then everything that came after came from them. And while in any light I think that's a stretch, the two, Barrett with Pink Floyd and Ayers, first with the Soft Machine, which I'll talk more about in a minute, and then in his own fine solo career, was an influential force from the late 1960s through the late 1970s. From his second album, which was released in late 1970 and called Shooting the Moon, we heard a piece called May I. And you know, if you want to hear what Syd Barrett and Kevin Ayers sounded like together, and to my knowledge, it happened just once, check out a tune called Singing a Song in the Morning on Ayers' first record called Joy of a Toy. And then we heard Robert Wyatt. His story is long and complicated, but the basic stuff includes his role in the emergence of the Canterbury music scene in the late 1960s and his founding of the band Wild Flowers, which is documented in a 2015 film called Romantic Warriors Part 3, Canterbury Tales. This came out in 2015. It's the third in a series of feature-length documentaries about progressive rock written and directed by Adele Schmidt and Jose Zegarra Holder. I'm going to do the station ID now, and we'll get back to the Wild Flowers in a minute. If you didn't know already, and thank you for being out there, you're listening to WRIU Kingston, 90.3 FM, also streaming at WRIU.org, and it's just about 7 o'clock right now. All right, so I was talking about Robert Wyatt and his band, the Wild Flowers, the archetypal Canterbury scene band. When they broke up, four of its members, including Wyatt, would form a group called Soft Machine. In that band, Wyatt played drums and shared the singing with the fellow I just spoke of, Kevin Ayers. After three albums, Soft Machine imploded, and Wyatt formed another band called Matching Mole, who recorded two largely instrumental records. And then in tragedy, in 1973, Wyatt falls from a fourth-floor window and breaks his spine. He was paralyzed from the waist down and has used a wheelchair for mobility ever since. Ironically, he himself has characterized the event as saving his life, since by his own admission, he was an alcoholic by the early 1970s and felt that had the accident not intervened to change his lifestyle, his heavy drinking and reckless behavior would have killed him. After his accident, he embarked on a solo career that lasted for 40 years. Yielded 8 solo records, numerous collaborations with other musicians, a couple of hit singles in the UK, and I quote, a particularly individual musical terrain ranging from covers of pop singles to shifting amorphous song collections drawing on elements of jazz, folk, and nursery rhyme. And, you know, I think his first cover song to become a hit was The Monkees' I'm a Believer. Which you should check out. From his 1999 album called Sleep, we heard a piece called A Sunday in Madrid. Next up was David Byrne, whose musical output I don't think can ever be considered without the visual choices he makes in presenting it. The music we heard was originally recorded in 1985, and to my point, when it was re-released in 2007,
under the title The Knee Plays. It included 8 previously unreleased tracks and a DVD of the music set to a slideshow of 400 black and white photographs. That's probably a collector's item, that one. The track we heard, In the Future, comes from the original 1985 CD called Music for the Knee Plays, which he composed for Robert Wilson's opera, The Civil Wars. And then lastly, Small Car, the song that closed the set, is the product of avant-garde jazz musician, painter, and one-time actor, John Lurie, who at some point was encouraged to sing on his records, but he lacked the confidence to do it under his own name. So, being John Lurie, he invents a blues-oriented character named Marvin Pontiac, and he writes a fake bio describing Pontiac as a troubled genius of African and Jewish descent. The cover photo on Pontiac's debut album claims to be one of the few ever taken of the man. The other musicians on this project included John Medeski, Mark Ribot, Billy Martin, J. Calvin Weston, and Tony Scherr. From the legendary Marvin Pontiac's greatest hits, we heard Small Car. So we're going to move it into a different vein. This is going to sound like folk music, I think, for the next little while. So let's go.

lot to talk about there. Bob Dylan has two songs in tonight's playlist. We just heard a Dylan song, but it wasn't Bob Dylan performing it. So we'll get to that. We started with King Henry V's Conquest of France. It's an old English ballad, which recounts a highly fictionalized version of the Battle of Agincourt and the events surrounding it. The version we heard came from Richard Thompson, who for several years in the early 2000s, which will make sense after I fill you in, devised and toured a show called 1,000 Years of Popular Music. Now, this was the result of his response to Playboy magazine when they asked him and several others in the music biz to list their top 10 songs of the millennium. Well, Thompson, being the wag and the wit that he is, took Playboy literally and presented a list of songs from the 11th century. A lot to talk about there. Bob Dylan has two songs in tonight's playlist. We just heard a Dylan song, but it wasn't Bob Dylan performing it. So we'll get to that. We started with King Henry V's Conquest of France. It's an old English ballad, which recounts a highly fictionalized version of the Battle of Agincourt and the events surrounding it. The version we heard came from Richard Thompson, who for several years in the early 2000s, which will make sense after I fill you in, devised and toured a show called 1,000 Years of Popular Music. Now, this was the result of his response to Playboy magazine when they asked him and several others in the music biz to list their top 10 songs of the millennium.

fill you in, devised and toured a show called 1,000 Years of Popular Music. Now, this was the result of his response to Playboy magazine when they asked him and several others in the music biz to list their top 10 songs of the millennium. Well, Thompson, being the wag and the wit that he is, took Playboy literally and presented a list of songs from the 11th century right through 2000. As I read somewhere, Playboy did not use his list, but the exercise gave him the idea for the show, which takes a chronological trip through popular music across the ages. One of these songs, and maybe my favorite, is that beautiful narrative ballad which we heard called King Henry V's Conquest of France. And then we heard Patty on the Canal, sung by a fellow named Frank Hart, who was accompanied by master musician, composer, and producer Donald Lunny. Lunny has played a pivotal role in shaping the sound of modern Irish folk, founding some of the most influential bands in Irish music history, namely Planxty, the Bothy Band, Moving Hearts, and Cool Finn, and in the process revolutionized Irish traditional music, blending it with contemporary influences and bringing it to a wider audience. He plays a bouzouki, and he can be heard on recordings by playing that instrument, recordings by Kate Bush, Sinead O'Connor, Elvis Costello, The Waterboys, and Mark Knopfler. That's just a few. And just now we heard from a very special collection of Irish labor songs called There's Gangs of Them Digging, a traditional tune once again called Paddy on the Canal, featuring the voice of Frank Hart. Another ballad came from John Michael Kirkpatrick. He's an English folk musician who plays the button accordion and Anglo concertina. He performs mostly traditional English folk tunes. In his younger days, he teamed up with bassist Ashley Hutchings, who was a founding member of the folk rock group Fairport Convention. And he teamed up with other young trad revivalists for an album called, including Richard Thompson, called Morris On. In 1972, Kirkpatrick recorded his first solo album called Jump at the Sun, which included Fairport alumni Richard Thompson on acoustic guitar and old friend Ashley Hutchins on bass, plus Kirkpatrick's future wife, Sue Harris, on recorder, oboe, and background vocals. Later, he was recruited along with Martin Carthy, what a duo, Kirkpatrick and Martin Carthy, for the band Steel Eyes Span, and appeared on the album Storm Force 10 and Live at Last. Now, he's an expert Morris dancer, not just that dance, but traditional British folk dances. He would perform these dances solo during Steel Eye concerts. I never saw one. I wish I had. Then he became part of Richard Thompson's backing band in 1975, and of course this brought him enough publicity to keep him busy as a session musician, recording with such diverse acts as Per Ubu, Viv Stansall, Jack the Lad, Jerry Rafferty, Matty Pryor, and others. Kirkpatrick was appointed member of the Order of the British Empire in 2021 for his services to folk music. From him we heard the epic tale of hardship called Adieu to Old England. I'd like to think that the subject of the song, that is the narrator, finally made it out of that merry old British jail to some place nice, you know, like Canada. Getting behind the idea of Robin Hitchcock's cover of Bob Dylan's Dignity presupposes a couple of things, I guess. One, you like Robin Hitchcock, and the other, more obvious thing, that you like the music of Bob Dylan. Dignity is late period Dylan, one of those numbers that could only be written by a person of years and accumulated wisdom. It comes from Hitchcock's double album of live Bob Dylan covers called Robin Sings, recorded over time in various joints all over the world. The first record, which he calls Stripes, includes two versions of Visions of Johanna,
which Robin Hitchcock has.

always introduces as the reason I started writing songs. The second record, called Dots, is a recreation of the second part of Dylan's Royal Albert Hall concert of 1966, which actually took place in Manchester and is, of course, infamous to Dylan fans for the singer having to take so much crap from an audience that objected to his going electric. You know that story. Anyway, yeah, so that's that, and we're going to move on.

What's he building in there? What the hell is he building in there? He has subscriptions to those magazines. He never waves when he goes by. He's hiding something from the rest of us. He's all to himself. I think I know why. He took down the tire swing from the pepper tree. He has no children of his own, you see. He has no dog. He has no friends. And his lawn is dying. What about all those packages he sends? What's he building in there? That hook light on the stairs. What's he building in there? I'll tell you one thing, he's not building a playhouse for the children. What's he building in there? And what's that sound from underneath the door? He's pounding nails into a hardwood floor. I swear to God, I heard someone moaning low. And I keep seeing the blue light of a TV show. He has a router and a table saw. And you won't believe what Mr. Stitches saw. There's poison underneath the sink, of course. There's also enough formaldehyde to choke a horse. What's he building in there? What the hell is he building in there? I heard he has an ex-wife in some place called Mayor's Income, Tennessee. And he used to have a consulting business in Indonesia. But what's he building in there? He has no friends, but he gets a lot of mail. I'll bet he spent a little time in jail. I heard he was up on the roof last night signaling with a flashlight. And what's that tune he's always whistling? What's he building in there? What's he building in there? We have a right to know.

Chris Stratton Warthog closed down their shop. They didn't want to. It was all they had got. Selling atonal apples, amplified heat, and Pressed Rat's collection of dog legs and feet. Sadly, they left, telling no one goodbye. Pressed Rat wore red jodhpurs, and Warthog his striped tie. Between them, they carried a three-legged sack, went straight round a corner, never came back.

Stratton War Pub closed down their shop. The bad Captain Madman had told them to stop selling atonal apples, amplified heat, and Pressed Rat's collection of dog legs and feet. Bad Captain Madman had ordered their fate. He laughed and stumped off with a nautical gate. The gate turned into a derogatory, and his peg leg got woodwork broken.

depressed Randy Warthog and closed down their shop. They didn't want to, which was all they had got. Selling atonal apples, amplified heat, Press Rat's collection of dog legs

0: I've learned. Whoop, in the oven, my rice pudding's getting burned. Here, have you seen the new attachment on me drill? I must have the cat put down, cos he's ill.
1: Hey, neighbour!

I've never timed that so there at the end, but I think it does go on for about 40 seconds. Yeah, we started with Tom Waits from his record Mule Variations, released in 1999. It was Tom Waits' 13th studio album and his first after a six-year absence from recording. The album won a Grammy Award for Best Contemporary Folk Album and was nominated for Best Male Rock Performance for the track Hold On. And a lot of people know that tune. It has sold more than 500,000 copies worldwide. Now, I mentioned at the top of the show that there would be a bonus song, one I would put in just for this show, which is a compilation of several months' worth of Picture This, It's a Movie Songs of the Week, and that was the bonus song. From Tom Waits, we heard the spoken word piece, What's He Building in There?, which talks about a situation that might be familiar to any adult who lives among people. Yeah, so that's what I'm doing tonight. I'm playing these songs that have accumulated. I think I started this, doing this in December or late November. So, of course, it wasn't every week because different themes would preclude, for instance, Christmas and then St. Patty's Day and stuff, would preclude a Picture This Movie Song of the Week. But all of these songs tell stories. They're very visual, great imagery. There's some acting that goes on within pieces, and there's a narrative line. You know, there's in many of these songs, there's a beginning, middle, and an end. The story wraps up, and they're surprising. So after Tom Waits, we heard Press Rat and Warthog, and it originally appeared on a double album called Wheels of Fire, released in 1968 by the power trio called Cream. A band which I still find interesting, especially in the case of Jack Bruce's songwriting. And Jack Bruce had a collaborator named Pete Brown, and also Ginger Baker's persona. As a compliment, I think, to all the attention paid to their virtuosity as musicians, and they were each gifted in what they did. Bruce on the bass, Baker on percussion, and of course Eric Clapton on guitar. Cream maintained a capacity for writing quirky songs throughout their brief career. Pianist Mike Taylor, who was not in the band, wrote the music for Press Rat and Warthog, and Ginger Baker wrote the lyrics. We wrapped up that set with My Pink Half of the Drain Pipe. It comes from a group of British art school students who came together in the 1960s as the Bonzo Dog Doodah Band, more widely known now as the Bonzo Dog Band. They were funny, irreverent, and talented musicians who could play traditional jazz. They could play music with British music hall trimmings, and they could rip it up with rock and roll. They had a passion for the absurd. They were kind of like a musical Monty Python. And indeed, there was some overlapping between the Bonzos and the Pythons, the main conduit being the talented songwriter Neil Innes, who was in the Ruddles with Eric Idle from Python. And also he was featured in Monty Python and the Holy Grail. Well, the Bonzos came to public attention through television and film with appearances in the Beatles' 1967 film Magical Mystery Tour and the 1968 ITV comedy show Do Not Adjust Your Set, which, by the way, launched the careers of Eric Idle, Terry Jones, and Michael Palin of the Monty Python comedy group. The Bonzos released four studio albums between 1966 and 1970, and they've reunited several times in subsequent years for studio album and concerts. My Pink Half of the Drainpipe comes from their 1968 release, The Donut in Granny's Greenhouse. The album was released in the U.S. under a different title because they had a hit with a song called The Urban Spaceman. So they, in the U.S., they called the album Urban Spaceman, you know, to maximize the dollar, the revenue and such. I think I explained myself clearly there. All right, I think we have one more set of music, and just as with the previous sets, it's long, so
strap yourselves in. And by the way, before I forget, thanks for listening. It's been a pleasure doing this show tonight. I hope you've enjoyed it.

human error. For I knew what I said, killer cut. I watched him silently putting out a cigarette butt.

Don't have time for another one. I've got two more lined up, but I don't think I can get them in. Anyway. Well, thanks for hanging in there with me tonight. Different kind of show. We started the set with music from Courtney Barnett, a song called Avant-Gardener. Like avant-garde. I'm not sure. Maybe it is. But I'd like to think that it's an allusion to the Avant-Gardeners, an obscure British new wave band from the late 1970s. Courtney Barnett might know about them. I like that idea. Returning to her, however, she's an Australian singer, songwriter, and musician known for a low-key kind of singing style and her wit, you know, which sets her apart from 90% of the folks who record popular music today. I'm afraid they're just not funny. That's right. Courtney is halfway down High Street. Andy looks ambivalent. He's probably wondering what I'm doing getting in an ambulance. The paramedic thinks I'm clever because I play guitar. I think she's clever because she stops people dying. I've deliberately tried to keep the background info on these tunes brief whenever possible tonight because, you know, I wanted to get them all in. But David Berman's San Francisco, B.C. is just chock full of noir imagery and the most complete story on the playlist. Berman was a poet and a singer-songwriter who formed the band The Silver Jews right after college. Their first lineup included the great Steve Malkmus, who started the band Pavement, and Rob Nastanovich, who later joined Malkmus in Pavement. Well, as you know, Pavement became very popular. But because both Malkmus and Nastanovich continued to play with David Berman on Silver Jews records, the band was misperceived as a Pavement side project. Berman struggled with that and depression and drug abuse and became suicidal about a decade into his career. The last Silver Jews record was released in 2008. Let's see. I'm running out of time here. About a decade, a little more than a decade, actually, before David Berman committed suicide, he was unable to take what he himself described as a treatment-resistant kind of depression. Of course, you can't read any of these things into the song we heard. San Francisco, B.C. Was first and foremost a song from a writer of the imagination, which, and you know this if you write or paint or do anything creative, can be a means to create a healthy distance from yourself. So, yeah, that's what he's doing with that one. And that's about it for tonight. I want to say thanks for listening. It's a wrap, as they say in the movie biz. I want to thank you all for hanging in. And I should mention before I go that you've been listening to WRU Kingston 90.3 FM, also streaming at WRU.org and available on a number of free downloadable apps that you can find out about at the website. The show is called Picture This, Film Music on the Radio. I'm William Kressler, and once again, thank you, listeners.